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I'm your jazz man, Luther Batiste. Sonny Rollins closed out the set with Tenor Madness, which also featured John Coltrane. We also heard Joe Sample and Layla Hathaway in Come Along With Me, and we opened the set with Hank Mobley and This I Dig of You from his classic album, Soul Station. Hank Mobley opens the next set with Ricardo Bossanova from his album, Dippin'. Lee Morgan on trumpet, Harold Mayburn on piano, Larry Ridley on bass, and Billy Higgins on drums. Harold Mayburn sets the bossa nova feeling on piano, and there is very nice horn work by Hank Mobley and Lee Morgan. Nice drum and bass work on this song also. All the musicians are masters of jazz. Joe Sample and Layla Hathaway follow with Street Life, a song made popular by the Crusaders and featured Randy Crawford on vocals. This version of the song is from the Joe Sample, Layla Hathaway album, The Song Lives On. And obviously this is an album we're featuring today. 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

Joe Sample and Layla Hathaway in Streetlights, we open the set with Hank Mobley and Ricardo Bossanova. Miles Davis opens the next set with the song Old Folks from his album Someday My Prince Will Come. The album featured Miles Davis's wife, the dancer Frances Davis, on the cover. Wynton Kelly on piano, Paul Chambers on bass, Jimmy Cobb on drums, and Hank Mobley on tenor saxophone. Hank Mobley gives us a nice solo on tenor in his restrained style, which is perfect for old folk. Joe Sample and Layla Hathaway close out the set with For All We Know from The Song Lives On. Very sparse song with delicate piano by Joe Sample. 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

No sample in Layla Hathaway, and For All We Know, we open the set with Miles Davis featuring Hank Mobley and Old Folks. We'll change the tempo, and Delfeo Marcellus in the Uptown Jazz Orchestra will open the next set with some upbeat music, celebrating what makes New Orleans special. The song So New Orleans from Jazz Party. Delfeo is a trombone player and brother of Wynton Branford and Jason Marcellus. Jason Marcellus has produced more than 75 albums. Jill Scott will follow with A Long Walk from the album Who is Jill Scott? Words and Songs, Volume 1. This album went platinum. Ms. Scott has won 3 Grammy Awards and is also a noted actress. Joe Sample will close the set with a very serene song, Living in Blue, from The Song Lives On. Very beautiful song. I'm your jazz man, Luther Batiste, and you're listening to Jazz Sets, world-class jazz with the backstory on WSSB.

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So Sample and Living in Blue, we heard Jill Scott and A Long Walk. We opened the set with Delfeo Marcellus in the Uptown Orchestra in So New Orleans. Hank Mobley will open the final set of Jazz Sets, World Class Jazz with the Backstory, with Greasin' Easy from his Blue Note album, Workout. He's backed by the Miles Davis rhythm section of Wynton Kelly on piano, Paul Chambers on bass, and Philly Joe Jones on drums. Also, we have the great Grant Green on guitar, and of course, Hank Mobley is on saxophone. Donnie Hathaway will follow with The Ghetto from Everything is Everything. This was Donnie Hathaway's debut album and was released on Atlantic Records in 1979. Miles Davis will close the show with P. Franson from the Someday My Prince Will Come album on Columbia Records. This was a post kind of blue band, which included Hank Mobley on saxophone, and Hank Mobley offers a nice solo on this cut. Wynton Kelly on piano, Paul Chambers on bass, and Jimmy Cobb on drums. And this title is based on Frances, who was Miles Davis's wife at the time, and of course it's called P. Franson, which is a play on Frances Davis's name. I hope you enjoyed Jazz Sets tonight, featuring Hank Mobley and Joe Sample, and a smooth music set with Luther Vandross. Please tell your friends about Jazz Sets. Jazz lives.

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0: Melvin Ryan leading the crew from his Boss Organ. That is the name of that record. The tune Hattusha's Blues, and Joshua Redman playing tenor on that. Before that, Days of Wine and Roses, the Henry Mancini tune, a great duet from Oscar Peterson and Harry Sweets Edison on trumpet. And we kicked off the set with the Jazz Party from the Clayton Hamilton Jazz Orchestra. I'm Janie Lee Ross. Thanks for listening to Jazz with me.
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I'll remember April Winton Marsalis from Intimacy Calling, and before that, the Clayton Hamilton Jazz Orchestra. Wonderful arrangement of For All We Know, and we kicked off the set with Kevin Eubanks. Live at Bradley's in New York City, 1994, the tune June in January. I'm Janalee Ross. Thanks for listening to Jazz with me.

0: 60s, TV Wonder Tune, Superwoman, Phil Woods, live in 1976. I'm Jana Lee Ross. Thanks so much for listening to Jazz with me. 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

Wes Montgomery in 1967, the title track to his A Day in the Life, his cover of the Beatles tune from Sgt. Pepper's Lonely Hearts Club Band. I'm Janalee Ross. Thanks so much for listening to Jazz with me.

Gary Burton leading the ensemble on the vibes from Real Life Hits, and that is a song written by John Scofield called The Beatles. Speaking of the Beatles, before that, Brad Meldow's very grooving take on the Beatles' Blackbird, and we kicked off the set with sweet George Benson singing like an angel and playing guitar like an angel's harp, a medley of Golden Slumbers and You Never Give Me Your Money from the other side of

0: playing guitar like an angel's harp, a medley of golden slumbers, and You Never Give Me Your Money from the other side of Abbey Road. I'm Janie Lee Ross. 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

Philip Catherine, the title track to his record Blue Prince. And that is based on the chord changes to Someday My Prince Will Come. And we'll hear him coming up in a track with Chet Baker. Before that, Shirley Horn live in Paris singing Wouldn't It Be Loverly from My Fair Lady. And that's from I Love You Paris, and Paris loves Shirley Horn, absolutely. Kicked off the set with another track recorded live in Paris a few years later than that, Keith Jarrett live in Paris with his usual sidemen of Gary Peacock on bass, Jack DeJohnette on drums, Cole Porter's What Is This Thing Called Love. I'm Janie Lee Ross. Thanks for being with me for This Thing Called Jazz. I promised you some more Philip Catherine playing with Chet Baker. This from Chet's Choice, recorded in 1985. The tune My Foolish Heart, a Chet classic, with him, Philip Catherine on guitar.

That's Chet Baker singing My Foolish Heart in 1985. I'm Jana Lee Ross. Thanks so much for listening to Jazz With Me. 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

The classic ballad Misty from two international legends, Oscar Peterson at the piano and Itzhak Perlman playing violin. I'm Janet Lee Ross. Thanks for listening to Jazz with me.

0: David Sanborn, the title track from his 1991 record called Another Hand. What a beautiful band. Marcus Miller with him on bass. He wrote that tune. Jack DeJohnette on drums and Mulgrew Miller playing piano. Before that, Blame It on My Youth, Brad Meldow playing piano. Kicked off the set with Brother Griff. David Newman wrote that about Brother Griff. Jimmy McGriff playing organ and David Newman playing sax on that record. I'm Jana Lee Ross. Thanks for listening to Jazz With Me.
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2: 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Let's go.
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0: Get there, Mom. Go for a hike?
1: Sure, if you want.
0: What about canoeing? Can we go canoeing, too?
1: I don't see why.
0: What about a bike ride? No, I want to fish.
1: Okay.
0: I've never been fishing.
1: Honey, we can do it all.
0: How long does it take to get to the forest?
1: It's not.
0: Is it going to be long?
1: No, sweetie.
0: I bet it takes forever.
1: It's not that far.
0: Are we there yet?
1: Yep, we're here.
0: Already? No way! Come on, come on!
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Ray Brown and Milt Jackson fronting their all-star big band, a record released in 1965 called Much in Common. That was Milt's tune for Someone I Love. Before that, from 1966, The Moon Was Yellow, James Moody, with a rhythm section including Kenny Barron, kicked off the set with Jingles, Wes Montgomery's tune. I'm Janelle Ross. Thanks so much for listening to Jazz with me.

Swinging with Jimmy McGriff at the organ from his record Straight Up. That was It Had to Be You. I'm Jana Lee Ross. Thanks so much for listening to Jazz with me. You can get in touch anytime and let us know what you love about jazz. 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

I have often said on this program that Ray Brown is everywhere. The legendary bassist who began his career in the 40s playing with Dizzy Gillespie and Hank Jones, and then went on to have a legendary partnership with Oscar Peterson and became one of the most prolific sidemen ever till he died in 2002. Now here's Ray as a soloist from his tune called I Just Can't Fool Myself.

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from Colorado-based pianist Sam Fonuncio, with him Mark Bullis on bass, Lionel Kramer on drums, the tune Leslie. I'm Jana Lee Ross. Thanks so much for listening to Jazz with me. 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

0: That is Fred Hirsch at the piano swinging Bye Bye Blackbird. Before that, I'll Close My Eyes from Organ Grinder Swing, 1965. The Organ Grinder being Jimmy Smith with Kenny Burrell on guitar, Grady Tate playing drums. Kicked off the set with Stan Getz live at the Cafe Agogo in the Village Vanguard. That's 1964. The tune, Here's That Rainy Day. I'm Jana Lee Ross. Thanks for listening to Jazz with Me.
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from a record called Think Before You Think, led by the drummer Bill Stewart. That was I'm Getting Sentimental Over You, Joe Lovano playing sax. Before that, Leah Delaria, Oh So Cool, from her record Play It Cool, wonderful arrangements of show tunes from Stephen Sondheim's Follies. That was Losing My Mind, and we opened the set with the Clayton Hamilton Jazz Orchestra playing Reverence. I'm Jana Lee Ross. Thanks so much for listening to Jazz with me.

Evan Eubanks playing guitar live at Bradley's in New York City, 1994, the tune June in January, and with him James Williams on piano, Robert Hurst on bass. Thanks for listening to Jazz with Me. I'm Janie Lee Ross, and you can get in touch anytime and let us know what you love about jazz. 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

That's the title track from an album called Jericho by trumpeter Jeff Lofton to open this hour of jazz for us. Hey, how you doing? Glad to be with you. I'm your host, John Hill.

0: saxophonist Sonny Rollins from an album called Saxophone Colossus, the song Moritat, or as we also know it, Mac the Knife. Sonny Rollins with pianist Tommy Flanagan, bassist Doug Watkins, and drummer Max Roach. And guitarist Dave Stryker did a song called Everything I Love to start things off. Dave's album is called Baker's Circle. The saxophonist there was Walter Smith III, organist Jared Gold, and the drummer McClinty Hunter. Dave Stryker starting the set. I'm John Hill. We're listening to jazz.
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That's from an album titled Duke Ellington Meets Count Basie, the combined orchestras, with a Frank West tune who we heard there on flute called Segway in C. Just ahead of it, it was the Duke Ellington Orchestra with the tune Things Ain't What They Used to Be, from an album called Duke Ellington Essential Collection, 1927 through 1962. That featured Johnny Hodges on saxophone. And we began that set with a song called The Maestro, written by pianist Cedar Walton, from an album of the same title, featuring special guest Abby Lincoln singing the tune dedicated to the maestro, Duke Ellington. Pianist Cedar Walton, along with Bob Berg on tenor sax, Jesse Davis was the alto saxophonist, with Terrence Blanchard on trumpet, David Williams was the bassist, and Billy Higgins, the drummer. We're listening to jazz,

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0: That's music from the Airmen of Note from their 2021 Jazz Heritage Series release, with their special guest Peter Bernstein on guitar doing his tune called Jive Coffee, featuring Master Sergeants Ted Baker on tenor sax and David McDonald on drums. And beginning the set, it was Watching You, Watching Me from vocalist Freddie Cole and his album Merry-Go-Round. I'm John Hill. Thanks for joining me for Jazz. See you later.
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Music featuring pianist Jeremy Monteiro, along with bassist Jay Anderson and drummer Lewis Nash. The album titled Live at No Black Tie. It's a club in Malaysia's capital city of Kuala Lumpur. The tune Just in Time opens this hour of Jazz Force. I'm your host, John Hill.

0: Music from the Gene Harris Quartet. Pianist Gene Harris from an album titled Funky Jeans, as in Gene Harris. Funky Jeans with the tune Bye Bye Blues. Ron Eshtay was the guitarist, with Luther Hughes on bass and Paul Humphrey on drums. Preceded by bassist Brandy Disterheft. She's a Canadian bassist. Her album is called Surfboard. The Brandy Disterheft Trio, Klaus Mueller at the piano, and Portino was the drummer. A tune called Del Sasser. Del Sasser, a Sam Jones melody. And we heard the vocal version of the tune with lyrics written by Donald Wolf. And it's called If You Never Fall in Love with Me. And that was performed by vocalist Lauren White. Her album titled Ever Since the World Ended with the Quinn Johnson Trio. Pianist Quinn Johnson with bassist Trey Henry and drummer Ray Brinker. Lauren White opening that set. I'm John Hill, and we're listening to jazz.
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0: Drummer Vanderlei Pereira with the title track from his album, Vision for Rhythm.

Music from saxophonist and flutist David Sills and his double guitar quintet, the double guitars of Mike Scott and Larry Coons, along with Blake White on bass and drummer Tim Pleasant. David Sills' album is called Natural Lines, and that was a tune titled Quiet is the Star. Preceded by vocalist composer Terry Collier. Terry Collier's album Time Piece and the song there No More Blues with Gary Plumley on saxophone. Jim Mullen plays guitar. David Bernard on bass. Bosco de Oliveira was the percussionist. Dave Trigwell on drums. And that was Veronica Cowper on background vocals with Terry Collier from Time Piece. And we began that set with guitarist Kenny Burrell and Grover Washington Jr. on saxophone. The tune Summertime from their album Togethering. Reggie Workman was the bassist and Grady Tate the drummer. Kenny Burrell and Grover Washington Jr. starting that set. We're listening to jazz

saxophonist Steve Slagle heard there on flute with a song called I Remember Brit from the album Nascencia, or Birth, with Jeremy Pelt on trumpet, Clark Gayton was the trombonist, pianist Bruce Barth, and bassist Ugana Okegwo with drummer Jason Timon. And we began the set with keyboardist Matthew Whitaker from his album Now Hear This. That was Dave Stryker on guitar with Charlie Parker's Yardbird Suite. I'm John Hill. Thanks for joining me for jazz. See you later. Clarinetist Evan Arntzen from his album Counter Melody. This is Smiles.

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pianist Benito Gonzalez from his album Sing to the World with the tune Smile. That was Nicholas Payton on trumpet, and it opens this hour of jazz for us. Hi, I'm John Hill. Welcome. I'll be your host for this hour.

0: That's music from pianist Sir Roland Hanna, solo piano, from the album called Round Midnight. That was an Ellington tune in a mellow tone. We heard a Mingus medley performed by saxophonist Javon Jackson and his band from an album called A Look Within. The song was Peggy's Blue Skylight and Duke Ellington's Sound of Love, Charles Mingus compositions. Javon Jackson, accompanied there by Dr. Lai Smith on organ. Fareed Hawk was the guitarist, the bassist Peter Washington, and drummer Billy Drummond. And we began the set with clarinetist Evan Arntzen. The album is called Counter Melody. Evan Arntzen with a tune titled Booze March for Art Blakey, written by one of Art Blakey's jazz messengers, Benny Green. Evan Arntzen there on clarinet with Charlie Hollerin on trombone, two trumpet players, John Eric Kelso and Mike Davis, Arnt Arntzen on guitar with Dalton Ridenour at the piano, Tal Ronan on bass, Mark McLean was the drummer. Counter Melody, the title of the album for Evan Arntzen. We're listening to jazz. I'm John Hill.
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0: From his album Composer, Antonio Carlos Jobim with Zingaro.

0: guitarist Peter Bernstein, in a duet there with Senior Master Sergeant Jeff Reeser of the Airmen of Note, from the 2021 Jazz Heritage Series from the Airmen of Note, with A Song in My Heart, a duet featuring their guest artist Peter Bernstein on guitar. Ahead of it, we heard from Etta James, the album Mystery Lady, songs of Billie Holiday, and the song The Man I Love, Red Holloway there on tenor saxophone. Cedar Walton was the pianist, Tony Dumas on bass, with Ralph Penland on drums and guitarist Josh Sklar, preceded by pianist Jerry Allen and her trio with Ron Carter on bass and Tony Williams on drums. Jerry Allen's album 21, the song If I Should Lose You, began the set. We're listening to jazz.
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0: Charlie Parker tune called Billy's Bounce from an album titled To Bird With Love by trumpeter Dizzy Gillespie and Company, recorded at the Blue Note in New York in January of 1992. We heard Vinnie Golson and David Sanchez on saxophones, Danilo Perez at the piano, with George Mraz on bass and Kenny Washington on drums. Billy's Bounce, inspired by a booking agent's secretary. Her name was Billy Miller. Billy's Bounce. I'm John Hill. Thanks for joining me for Jazz This Hour. I'll see you later. From No Cover, No Minimum, Billy Eckstine.
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saxophonist Bill Easley from an album called Businessman's Bounce. That's Strayhorn's Chelsea Bridge with Larry Hamm at the piano, bassist Hassan J.J. Sakur, and drummer Michael Carvin opening this hour of jazz. Hi, I'm John Hill. I'll be your host.

0: The Horace Silver tune, Nika's Dream, performed by the Stephen Fifke Big Band. Stephen Fifke doing the arrangement and the piano work on that tune. Benny Benick III on trumpet. Kinetic is the name of the album for the Stephen Fifke Big Band. We began that set with guitarist Alex Skolnick, who enjoyed some considerable success with a band called Testament as lead guitarist, but decided to pursue jazz studies after a while, though, and we heard him do a jazz arrangement of a Kiss tune called Detroit Rock City to start the set. The Alex Skolnick Trio, with John Graham Davis on bass and Matt Zabrowski on drums, from the album Goodbye to Romance, Standards for a New Generation. We're listening to jazz. I'm John Hill.
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0: The song ESP from pianist Rachel Ruth.

guitarist Cornell Dupree. Boppin' Blues is the name of the album. Of course, that was Eddie Harris's Freedom Jazz Dance with Bobby Watson on saxophone. Leon Pendarvis was the keyboardist. Terrell Stafford on trumpet. The baritone saxophonist Ronnie Kuber with Semi Figueroa on percussion. Chuck Rainey on bass and Ricky Sebastian on drums. An all-star lineup with guitarist Cornell Dupree. Ahead of that, we heard from Herbie Hancock's album Gershwin's World, doing the tune St. Louis Blues, accompanied by Stevie Wonder vocally and on harmonica. And we began that set with Rick Margitza, saxophonist Rick Margitza, from his album Sacred Hearts, Truth Be Told, the name of that song. Rick, along with Alex Acuna on percussion. Jake Langley was the guitarist, with Manuel Rochman at the piano. Peter Giron was the bassist, Jeff Boudreau on drums. Rick Margitza opening the set. We're listening to jazz.

guitarist Henry Robinette from an album called Jazz Standards, Then Again, Volume 2, It Could Happen to You, with Joe Gilman at the piano, Chris Seimer on bass, and Michael Steffens on drums. Ahead of that, Anais Reno, a 16-year-old at the time of this recording, from her album Lovesome Thing, the music of Ellington and Strayhorn. That was Caravan, with Emmett Cohen at the piano, Russell Hall on bass, Kyle Poole was the drummer, and Tavon Pinnicott on saxophone. And beginning that set, music from bassist John Patitucci, drummer Vinnie Colaiuta, and pianist Bill Cunliffe, the tune Anna Maria from the album Trio. I'm John Hill. Thanks for joining me for jazz for this hour. Always my pleasure. I'll see you later. This is called Dance of the Lobes.

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0: That's a tune called Liberty from trumpeter Charlie Sepulveda and his band The Turnaround. The album is called This is Latin Jazz. Liberty with special guest Randy Brecker on trumpet. He took the first trumpet solo, followed by Charlie Sepulveda. We also heard Norberto Ortiz on saxophone. Eduardo Zayas was the pianist. Gabriel Rodriguez was the bassist, with Francisco Alcala on drums and Nicolas Cozaboom on congas, Charlie Sepulveda and The Turnaround. And from bassist Christian McBride to start that set, we heard a song called Full House, the Christian McBride big band doing that Wes Montgomery tune featuring Rodney Jones on guitar with Carl Maracci on saxophone. I'm John Hill, and we're listening to jazz.
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0: Here's guitarist Phil Upchurch.

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Then he looked in her face and a feeling of grace.

guitarist Mike Scott with a song called Sol Minor. That's S-O-L, minor. Collecting Things is the name of the album for the guitarist. Joe Bagg there on piano with Derek Oles on bass, and the drummer was Jake Reed, Mike Scott from Collecting Things. Ahead of it, we heard from organist Dr. Lonnie Smith. The album is called Breathe. The song was Bright Eyes. Dr. Lonnie Smith, accompanied by Jonathan Kreisberg on guitar. The drummer was Jonathan Blake. On tenor saxophone, John Ellis. On baritone sax, Jason Marshall. The trumpet player was Sean Jones. And Robin Eubanks was the trombonist with Dr. Lonnie Smith. And beginning that set, it was vocalist Alan Harris. His album, Kate's Soul Food. And the tune was New Day. We're listening to jazz,

You Are My Everything, Marlena Shaw. Marlena Shaw from her album titled Dangerous, with David Hazeltine on piano, bassist Peter Washington, and the drummer was Clifford Barbaro. Preceded by pianist Jeremy Monteiro, with bassist Jay Anderson and drummer Louis Nash, an album recorded in Kuala Lumpur at a club called No Black Tie. The album is titled Live at No Black Tie. The tune we heard, Mount Olive, dedicated to the bassist L.D. Young and the drummer Red Holt, who backed up Ramsey Lewis back in the day. Jeremy Monteiro opening the set. I'm John Hill. Thanks for joining me for jazz. See you later. Guitarist Pat Martino with Both Sides Now.

0: who's bowed before heaven and earth adoring, seeming tremble at the name.
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Good morning. This is the Reverend Dr. H.S. Capers, pastor of the St. John Baptist Church. We'd like to welcome you to our Bible Outreach Ministry. We are located at 262 St. John Road, Cameron, South Carolina. Stay with us now for this moment of truth. God bless you.

This morning, we'd like to welcome you to our program as we will go into our scripture. This morning, we're going to the Gospel according to St. Mark. St. Mark chapter 4, beginning at verse 35. St. Mark chapter 4, beginning at 35. Hear ye now the words of the Lord. And when the same day, when the evening was come, he said unto them, Let us pass over unto the other side. And when they had sent away the multitude, they took him, even as he was, in the ship. And there were also with him other little ships. And there arose a great storm of wind, and the wave beat into the ship, so that it was now full. And he was in the hinder part of the ship, asleep on a pillow. And they awoke him and said unto him, Master, carest thou not that we perish? And he arose and rebuked the wind and said unto the sea, Peace, be still. And the wind ceased, and there was a great calm. And he said unto them, Why are ye so fearful? And how is it that ye have no faith? And they feared exceedingly, and said one to another, What manner of man is this, that even the wind and the sea obey him? Let us bow our heads, that we might pray. Almighty God, our loving Heavenly Father, here we are gathered together, Lord, once more and again on this Sunday morning to worship you, spirit and in truth. We thank you, Lord. We lift our hearts in praise and adoration to thee, thy wondrous power and love for thine people. We recognize that we are only sinners saved entirely by the precious blood of your Son, Jesus. Now, Father, we come unto thee in this desperate hour in need of power. We need your power, Lord, right now. As thy children sit and listen, we would have you to speak to us. Speak to us, eternal Father. It is you who are the giver of every good and perfect gift. Yes, it is you who woke us up this morning. It is you who sustain us. It is you who provide for us. It is you who does everything for us. Jesus said that we can do nothing without you. We come now to you today as humble as we possibly know how. In humble reverence, Lord, but in thanksgiving as well. We thank you, Lord, for thy Son, Jesus. We thank you for your blessed Son, who died on Calvary cross just that we might have a chance to receive eternal life. Today we are giving you our tithe and our offering from our material substance, just a small portion of what you have given to us. Father, you have given us so much and so often. You have given us everything, and you're always giving us. So we pray now, please help us, Lord, this day, to give ourselves to you completely. We thank you for life, and we are grateful for health, and we rejoice in the privilege to be able to work and have a job and an income, and we thank you for prosperity. And in mine, Lord, in mine to give. We thank you for the operation of your spirit in our churches, Lord. We pray now that as these churches are open, that you will make yourself real unto us, and that we might see the need of the church, the house of God, where you promised to hear and answer prayer. Lord, help us to connect, Lord, our lives to churches where you are. Help us to connect and see our need of you. It is your house. And we ought to stop by, Lord, just to say thank you for all the blessing, because the blessing comes from you.
Help us to make that connection, Lord, that worship, church is necessary. As we give our offering and we give our song of praise and symbol of our desire to give ourselves completely to you, we thank you through Jesus Christ, our Lord. And it is in his name that we pray. We pray. We thank you, Lord. We thank you.

The scripture this morning was taken from St. Mark, chapter 4, verse 35. I would like to leave a thought with you of keeping Jesus in your boat. Keeping Jesus in your boat. In other words, you keep Jesus in your life. Your life. You are responsible for yourself. And you are responsible for giving the Lord the praise, the worship, and the glory. The scripture was something that applies to us in every everyday life, because we'll have trials and we'll have tribulation. So Mark 4:37 says, "And there arose a great storm of wind, and the waves beat into the ship, so that it was now full. And he was in the hinder part of the ship, asleep on a pillow. And they awoke him and said unto him, Master, carest thou that we perish?" In other words, do you care that we are going to die? 39 says, "And he arose and rebuked the wind and said unto the sea, Peace, be still. And the wind ceased, and there was a great calm. 40 says, "And he said unto them," his disciples, "Why are ye so fearful? And how is it that ye have no faith?" And they feared exceedingly, and said one to another, "What manner of man is this, that even the wind and the sea obey him?" Fear. Fear, my brothers and sisters, fear and discouragement are two of the most devastating blights that hinder God's people today. Being afraid, scared, fear and failure, fear of disappointment. Fear is an unpleasant and a strong emotion caused by what? Anticipating an awful sense of danger or embarrassment. The opportunity is here for us to do great works for the Lord, great works in the church, great works in the community, with the power of the Holy Spirit that Jesus left to empower us to go on and do his will. But oftentimes, fear turns us back. Fear. We are too afraid. We are afraid that folks wouldn't receive us. We are afraid that we might fail. We are afraid that of embarrassment. But let me tell you, there's no fear in the Lord. And if you choose the Lord's side, you will not be made ashamed. There are many instances and illustration in the Holy Scripture where fear has stopped men and women cold. But it is through faith that we are conquerors. Haven't you heard? Haven't it said that we can do all things through Christ? All things through Christ. Not through us, but through Christ. Why? Because he is the strength. He is the power who strengthens us. So fear and hope are prerequisite. Faith and hope are the prerequisite, which means that they are necessary to receive God's blessing. You got to go where God wants you to go, and you got to do what God asks you to do. Didn't they say that? Ask and it shall be given. You got to have faith in God to ask him for all things. Paul said, "Let us not be that way in prayer, but in all things with prayer and supplication." Ask God. Ask God to deliver you. Ask God to heal you. Ask God. Ask God for the job. Ask God for the raise. Ask God for the car, the home, the apartment. Ask God. He's able to do it. But then when we trust God, you got to show some gratitude for him. Huh? He said, "Take your burdens to the Lord and leave it there." Where is the Lord's house? How can I take it to the Lord? There's a church almost in every corner. And we do everything else, but we don't want to. We want the blessing, but we don't want to go to church. Is that the way it is? If we can't respect God, then how could we ask him for what we need? The fear
fear, fear is an endless list of things. Children fear and afraid. Some of them are afraid of darkness. There are teenagers who are afraid of the social rejection. They want to be received by their parents. They got peer pressure. Young mothers fear. They fear for the children, a birth defect, whatever could happen to the children on the playground at school. And husbands have fears also. Fear of losing their job. Fear of having an accident. Fear of not being able to support the family. And some people may fear crime and violence in the community, on the street. But fear. God give us faith, and he's able, and he's there with us. So we need not be fearful, even in the midst of the storms that come in our lives. We should have faith in God. We need to increase our faith, and we need to pray for faith. Lord, help our unbelief. But this morning, I just stop by to tell you that there is no fear in God. Can you receive that? There is no fear in God. Keep Jesus in your boat. In other words, keep him in your life. In other words, make church your habit. In other words, you go to church to sing Zion song, gospel song. I mean songs that you can understand, song to have a testimony, song to have a message, not all this jamba-jamba that goes around for entertainment. You can find entertainment anywhere, but you're only going to find preaching and gospel in the church. Sing a simple song of the gospel. Some young folks now, they're looking for something new. But I tell you, heaven is old, and hell is even older. But God is from everlasting to everlasting. He is the Ancient of Age. Nothing changed under the sun except our attitude. So be not afraid, only believe. The truth is in the scripture that can drive us. That can drive us both, fear and discouragement when you start trusting in God. Start turning over into the Lord's hand. And you got to learn to say that audibly. Lord, I'm turning it over to you. Parents have children that are a disappointment to them. And they need to pray, Lord, I'm turning him over to you. And start praying for their deliverance. And God can do things that you never can do. Remember, God requires faith. He says even faith now is the substance of things hoped for and the evidence of things not seen. You don't have to see it to believe it. There are many things in life we don't see and we believe. So is it. Jesus is trustworthy, I tell you, to handle any situation that we might encounter or find ourselves in, the Lord can have. And that's why the Bible was written, that we might know. That's why we should read it, that we might know, that we might be encouraged, that we might have faith in God. Because he is always, he's there. He's everywhere. He has all seeing eyes, all knowing, and he has all power. Did he not say all power is in my hand? He is omnipotent. He is omnipresent. He is omniscient. He is everything. He knows everything. He is everything, and he has all power in his hand. All you need is God in your life. And if you can do that, if you would get away from the devil long enough to receive the Holy Spirit in your life, if you can get away from the devil long enough, they walk into a church and kneel at the altar and say, Lord, here I am. Use me, fix me. And if you have enough faith, don't let fear drive you away. It is fear that causes us not to want to come to the Lord and to the presence of God and to the presence of God's people. That's fear. That's a devil device. Jesus gives you faith and hope and love. And Jesus said to his disciple, we're sailing eastward. They were going eastward across the northern part of the Sea of Galilee. They had just finished a ministry there, and they took Jesus as he was, and they said, we're going over to the other side. That's all the Lord is trying to do, is get you to the other side. Get you out of this mess that we call destruction of life and put you in a better place. He's trying to get you over to the other side. But fear is stopping us from going with the Lord to the other side. So we stay over here and we suffer. The final overcoming is getting us from earth to heaven. And you're going to have faith in God. Because nobody's been to heaven except Jesus. And he's the only way. That's why I say he is the way. He's the life. So he can take us there. So we're going to stay with God and keep Jesus in your boat
and keep faith and pray for strong spirit. And they were going from Caesarea to the coast and the country over on the other side to the Gazaneers. And there was those, you remember that? That's where the pigs were and the demons were and everything. But Jesus isn't afraid of going into the devil's backyard. He can save and he can heal. But suddenly there arose a great storm. You see, the devil knows when the Lord is trying to bless you, and he's going to try to cut you off. He's going to try to cut you short, and he's going to try to drive you away from your blessing. And usually the sea is peaceful, isn't that right? Until you try to do something for the Lord. It's peaceful, isn't that right? Until the Lord tried to do something for you. It is peaceful, isn't that right? Until the Lord tried to deliver you or bless you, and the devil shows his ugly head and stir things up. But all of a sudden, there was a severe storm, just as in our lives. When it seems like everything is well, everything is all right, then suddenly there appears the dark clouds and trouble is on its way. And you know what? When it rains, it pours. Trouble seems to hit us from every side, but trouble will not always. Trouble will be over one day when you hear Jesus. Now, here are these men in the middle of the storm, in the middle of the sea. I wonder if you can picture yourself. I wonder if you can see that. Have you ever been there? And they have seen storms before. Remember, they were fishermen. They were sailors. They have seen storms. They have been in the rain. They were fishermen, I tell you. They lived by the sea. They were fishermen, I tell you. They were born by the sea. It was their occupation. Their fathers were fishermen. Their grandfathers were fishermen. And they are fishermen. And they have seen almost everything. But they have never seen anything like this. Mark said the wave were blasting, beating furiously against the boat. It was beating on it so much till the boat was being filled up with water. And they were in the middle of the sea. And they didn't see any rescue anywhere else. No land, no nothing. Dark clouds, wave, roaring wind. And the wind was throwing the boat from side to side. They were tossed and driven. I don't know if you have ever been in a storm at sea, but I spent many years in the Navy, retired Navy man for 23 years, and I have seen some days where when the bellow of my cover ships, storm rise out of nowhere. The songwriter says, we are often tossed and driven in a restless sea of time. Summering skies and roaring tempers often succeed the bright sunshine, but in the land of perfect day, when the mists have rolled away, he said, we'll understand it better by and by, by and by, by and by, church, until when the morning comes and all the saints of God is gathering home. You can tell the story. You got a testimony of how you overcome your storm, your storm. Master has spoken. Jesus had said to them, let's pass over to the other side. However, the disciples' faith were failing. Somewhere along this journey, as I am on my way home, I have to cry sometime. On my way home, I will have disappointment sometime. On my way home, I'm going to be talked about, puke and scorn, but that's all right. Jesus had already spoken. He said, let us cross over. I'm glad he said, let us, and he'll go with you. Lord, if the Lord go with you, you can go. You got a witness. So the storm was raging, and the boat was sinking, and they thought Jesus didn't care. Jesus cares. Jesus cares for you when you don't know it. The wind was screaming, and the boat was rocking, tossed and driven, but it didn't bother Jesus at all. He was in the hinder part of the ship on a pillow sleeping. The sky was dark. And they were so afraid. And they needed to know. They needed a word from heaven. They needed to know who was in this boat with him. Every now and then, you got to check your faith. Every now and then, you got to call on the Lord. Every now and then, you got to know he is with you. Mark said in that 8th chapter,
One day Jesus went to town and called Caesarea Philippi, and as he and his disciple, who he asked him, who do men say that I am? And they answered, and John, some said, you are John the Baptist, but some said Elias, and others said one of the prophets. And he said unto them, but who do you say that I am? And Peter answered and said unto him, thou art the Christ, the Son of the living God. And we ourselves need to know who he is in our boat. We need to know for ourselves, not what your grandmother said, or your mother, or your father, or your deacon, or your pastor, but you need to know for yourself who he is. We need to know. We need to know. What someone else says doesn't really matter. What others say doesn't really count. They got their own boat. They got their own opinion. They got their own storm. They got to know him for themselves, and you got to know him for yourself. You got to know what he does, what he is able to do, and how he can lead you. And what do you say? Do you know him? Do you know him for yourself? Well, I tell you, if you don't know him for yourself today, you ought to get in touch with Jesus. You ought to go to church, and you got to talk to somebody. You ought to let the pastor know that you're seeking the Lord. You ought to let some of the old elders know that you need the Lord. You ought to do something. You ought to do something for yourself. You ought to do something. They cry out, Master, Master, the temper is raging. The bellows are tossing high. The sky is covered with shadows of blackness, and there is no shelter nigh. Carest thou not that we perish? How can thou lie us asleep even now, Lord, this moment? Was so madly threatening, and the grave is so angry and deep. And they call on Jesus. I said, they call on Jesus. They call on Jesus. Master, Master,

0: and they call on Jesus. I said, they call on Jesus. They call on Jesus. Master, Master, the temper is raging. The wind and the wave shall obey his will. All I got to do is say, peace, be still. In your life, peace, be still. In your storm, peace, be still. In your family, peace, be still. On your job, whether the wrath of the storm is tossed in an angry sea, or there may be demons, men, or whatever it might be. And no matter, the sea cannot swallow up the master of ocean, earth, sky. You ought to trust God. This morning I'm inviting you to trust God. I'm inviting you to get the Lord on your side. I'm inviting you to ask the question, who is on your boat? Who's going to protect you? Who are you going to call when you're sick? Who are you going to call when you lose your job? Who are you going to call when your children are in trouble? Who are you going to call? Who are you going to call? The list is long, and I don't have time to call it all, but you know you've been through some of it, and through God's mercy and grace, he brought you out. You ought to say thank you, because the storm isn't over yet. There will come another storm. Hurricanes come after hurricane every year. And in your life, it's just a matter of time. When the storm in your life began to rage, you better call on Jesus. Jesus was sleeping, yes, but that was just figuratively speaking. The wind did not wake him. The wave did not wake him. The storm did not wake him at all. But when the disciples call him, he tarry not. Oh, church, when you call on him, when you call his name, he will hear your faintest cry. He will answer you by and by. His name is Jesus. Jesus, Master. And he got up and came to the front of the boat and rebuked the wind and rebuked the storm.
1: 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The pastor of the church is Dorothy Stevens. iCare Ministries, where Jesus cares about you. And now, Elder Benny Aiken.

much for you to tune into iCare Ministry this morning. So happy to be on this beautiful Lord's Day along with Brother Hampton this morning. Amen. Giving God the praise this morning. That's none other than the true believers. I'm on a safe road. Are you on a safe road? Truly this morning, I want to send the prayer and the program out to my wife this morning. I want to send it out to Miss Justine Fogle this morning, Miss Sadie Joe, Miss Kathy, Miss Zeke Fank this morning, my good friend Mr. Benjamin Bessie Thomas, along with their son, Mr. Jeffrey Thomas, also Mr. Masonry Brown, Miss Doyle Whitmore this morning. I want to send it out to Pastor Darcy Stevenson this morning, my good friend Miss Willie, Miss Lucia Promise this morning, along with Brother September this morning. Also want to send it out to Reverend Pinkley Palmer Jr., his family this morning. Mr. Frank Keller this morning, we still praying much for him this morning. Also want to send it out to Sister Nancy Hawkins this morning, Deacon Hawkins of Antioch Baptist Church. Also Miss Darren Elaine Charlie this morning. Want to send it out to Miss Gladys Prince, Mr. Wibble Weaver this morning. Want to send it out to Miss Diane Nelson, her husband this morning. Also Mr. Philip Franklin, his family this morning. Miss Amy Hampton this morning. Also want to send it out to Mama Green this morning. Miss Thomasina Green, Miss Christine Green, Miss Kat Green this morning. Miss Melissa Green this morning. My good friend Mr. Cleveland Green this morning. Also Mr. Dalvin Green this morning. Want to send it out to the Morning Dove special this morning. Also, Brother Hampton this morning, we send in prayer special out to him this morning. Yeah. Father, which is in heaven, as we come before you this morning, God, oh God, we call you on your name this morning, God, because we need you, God. Oh God, we need you like never before, God. And Lord, we pray right now in the name of Jesus, Lord. Oh God, that you look on mankind everywhere this morning, God. Oh God, touch their body this morning, God. Lord, God, don't forget about the Morning Dove, God, who is sick in the hospital this morning, God. Oh, God, God, I know you're able to heal a body this morning, God. Do it for your glory this morning. And, oh, God, Brother Hampton this morning, touch him this morning, God. Touch his body, God, in the name of your son, Jesus, Lord. Oh, God, I speak healing upon him, God, in the mighty name of Jesus, Lord. And, Lord, those that are in bereavement at this hour, God, and, Lord, those that are just going through, God, God, we ask, God, that you will bless them, God, strengthen them, God. And, Lord, don't forget about our young people this morning, God. Save them this morning, God. Save them like never before, God. In the name of your son, Jesus, Lord. Look on the president and the Congress of this United States, God. Oh, God, touch them, God. Touch their hearts, God. Touch their mind this morning, God. Oh, God, let them know that you are God, God. And let them know, God, that they're going to have to answer, God, for all the wrong they do, God, unto your people, God. In the name of your son, Jesus, Lord. Oh, God, we need a healing this morning, God. We need a healing up on this land this morning, God. In the name of Jesus, God. Do it for your glory this morning, God. And God, we lift Brother Harry up before you, God. Continue to bless him. Continue to use him, God. Use him till you use him up, God. In the name of Jesus, we pray. Our souls say amen and thank God.

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I got good religion. Where you going, sinner? Where you going, I say?

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Oh, where you going, tabernacle? Where you going, I say? I'm going down to the Jordan, but you can't.

0: All right. That's not other than Pastor H.G. Dick's new release, Save Me, Jesus. Oh, don't you know you got to be saved out there. The only way you're going to make it into the kingdom is that you must be saved, sanctified, and Holy Ghost filled. That's the new release from Pastor H.G. Dick's. And don't forget now, the St. Paul Missionary Baptist Church want to thank all everyone who came out to help celebrate the URSA's 96th anniversary. 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

0: 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The church is located at 806 Elder Branch Road, Cordova, South Carolina. The pastor of the church is the Reverend Dr. Herman L. Prince. 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
1: Our good Lord has been to me. Oh, he picked me up off of my sick bed. Can I get a witness in the house today? Somebody who can't hold their peace anymore, who can stand up and throw your hand in.

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Somebody had a dream of getting out of gold. Nobody else understood it. I wish Joseph were here. Joseph could testify. I got to quit. Joseph could testify. And he said, I told my brothers about my dream. They threw me in a pit. They sold me into slavery. But what they did for evil,

0: boy. 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Can you be a witness, John? Tell us how much he loves us. John will say yes. He loved us so much until I wrote the third chapter of my gospel. And in the third chapter, in the 16th verse, he said, God so loved you. His love endures forever. He loves you so much. And again, gave all he had. So don't look at me funny and say, why is he preaching so hard? Don't look at me. The man laid down his life.
1: Yes.
0: That's the least I can do.
1: Yes.
0: Besides, you all sing the song, when you give unto the Lord, he'll give back to you. Pressed down. I'm giving him my broken body so he can give it back to me. Press down. I don't know about you. I just want to leave you with this. As Christian witnesses, we do not get to plead the fifth. Far too many of us are being silent on the Lord. We're walking around and waiting for somebody else to tell somebody how good God is. Well, on Sunday morning, the preacher will get up and he'll tell us how good God is, and they'll teach in Sunday school how good God is, but you ought to be willing to tell it everywhere I go. Everybody I see, who's your witness for the Lord? I'll be your witness. I'll tell it wherever I go. I found the Savior. Oh, and he is mighty sweet. Do you know the man? Do you know the one I'm talking about? If you don't mind being a witness for the Lord, and if you've got a testimony that you can tell, this is crazy now. They didn't take part of my mind during this surgery. I don't believe, but I know this is crazy. But if you got a testimony, why don't you just turn to somebody. Just tell them about 2 seconds of it. About 2-3 seconds of it. Just think about what God has done for you. Think about how you almost didn't make it here. Think about how sick you used to be. Think about what they were about to do to your children, to your child. Think about what you have to go through just to get here this morning. I don't know about you. I don't know what you're going through. Oh, let me speak life to somebody right now. Those of you who are struggling right now with your relationship, let me speak life to you right now. You ought to refuse to let Satan win. You ought to refuse to let Satan steal the love out of your life and your relationship, the joy out of it. You got to stand up and testify that God is so good. He loved me so much. He laid down his life, and I refuse to not have access to that abundant life that God has promised me in his word. I will witness. That if God did it for you, I know he will. I'm a witness. I'm a witness, Mother Gussie, that when I call on him, y'all know what he do? Answers. How do I know that? Because I've been there. I've done it. I've called it, and I know he answers. I'm a witness. Do you have the facts? Do you know what God has done for you? How many of you know what God has done for you?
2: Amen.
0: You know what he's done for you. Amen.
1: Amen.
0: You were there when he changed your name. You were there when he brought you out. Amen. Okay. Is there anybody who's beside you that can say, I knew what Prince went through. I saw you lying on the road, not able to get up. I saw you.
2: Amen.
1: Amen.
0: I'm a witness. I can testify because I was there. I saw it. I remember when you were sick. I remember when you were broken. I remember when your grandchild was in the hospital. I remember, and I saw how God turned things around. I was there. Nobody seemed to care about you. Everybody walked away. God stayed. He kept you.
1: Amen.
0: And you know why he did it? So you could stand up one day in front of everybody and say, they thought I was done. They counted me out.
1: Hey.
0: They said I couldn't come back. They said it wouldn't happen. They said the glory of God would not be manifested in my life. But look at me now. And even if it is just one more time, see what God can do. I am a witness. The question is, brothers and sisters, will you be a witness? Can you go forward and just tell somebody? Come on, just tell one or two people your testimony. Just all over the building. Just tell somebody. Tell somebody what God. Don't be afraid. Don't be afraid. Oh, he brought me out. You know he healed me. He kept me. Amen. Don't be afraid. Tell somebody. Just encourage somebody. Somebody's going through something right now. They're sitting right beside you. And they're waiting for somebody to help them understand it's going to be all right. Can you be a witness? Can you be a witness? Can you tell somebody he brought me out of a drug addiction? Can you tell some? Oh, you're too ashamed of that. You're ashamed. You're ashamed that he brought you out of an adulterous relationship. You're ashamed that you were driving without a license, but you made it through the checkpoint somehow. You're ashamed, but we still keep doing these things. You're ashamed because you knew the check was bad when you wrote it, but God kept you. You're ashamed, but it still has. You want to tell somebody? God kept me through my mess. Isn't this a spiritual hospital where you come to get spiritually healed? When a spiritual thing that are plaguing your life, you come and get delivered from them? Brothers and sisters, no more will we plead the fifth for the Lord. No more. We're going to leave here being a witness. Would you just stand to your feet now? Listen, God is undefeated. And if God is for us, he's my champion. He's my provider. He's my healer. He's my redeemer.

like Abraham, who can just say he's my provider.

here who needs to be saved. Just briefly, we're not going to bother you at all. But listen, I know there's someone here who needs to give their life to the Lord today. I've been looking for you all morning. I need you to come and meet me here, please. You need to give your life to the Lord. We've been waiting for you.

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The church is located at 806 Elder Branch Road in Cordova, South Carolina, where the pastor is the Reverend Dr. Herman L. Prince. 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

Good morning. God bless you. And welcome to another time of inspiration and information. And it's being brought to you by the Revelations Ministry of Orangeburg. We're located at 393 Coleman Avenue, right here in the city of Orangeburg, South Carolina. Our senior pastor is Bishop Virgin Johnson Jr. Why not call a friend? Let them know that Revelation is on the air. By way of special announcement, we'd like to make this special announcement. It is celebration time. It is time for us to go on in. On next Sunday, August the 23rd, at 3 p.m., Revelation Ministry of Orangeburg will be celebrating its third year anniversary. Yes, it's been 3 years since God has laid it on the hearts and the mind of the man of God and the people of Revelation to start an Orangeburg campus. And we are excited about what the Lord has been doing over the last few years, where he's brought us from, and we're looking towards where he's going to take us, and we're just looking for higher heights and deeper depths, and we're looking, we're extending an invitation to you, and especially you, to come on out. That's August the 23rd, which is not this Sunday, not today, but on next Sunday at 3 p.m., 393 Coleman Avenue, all roads lead to Revelation Ministry in Orangeburg, and the very special guest speaker for our celebration will be none other than Suffragan Bishop Michael C. Butler, the founder and the pastor of Victory Tabernacle, Church of Deliverance, right here in Orangeburg. You may know him. He also serves as the mayor of our great city. And I've been kind of bumping into Bishop Butler over the last 2 or 3 weeks, and he's just excited. He keeps telling me, Brother Jeff, I'm excited about coming. We're looking forward to being there. So I'd like for you to come on out and join in the celebration with us, August 23rd, which is next

Sunday, August 23rd at 3 p.m. Now, keep in mind, there will be no 12 noon service at Revelation. The 12 noon service is moved down to 3 p.m., all right? But now, if you need a preview of the kind of celebration, of the kind of church we're going to have, we invite you to come on out at 12 noon today. Come on out, 393 Coleman Avenue. We'll be lifting up the name of the Lord. We're going to have a good time in the name of the Lord. Consider this to be your very special, your personal invitation. We'll be looking for you. Our doors swing open on the hinges of Holy Ghost welcome. Come on and let's have a good time, as Lee Williams used to say in one of his songs. We're going to have a good time in the name of the Lord, because the Lord has been good to us. Now, in the few minutes that I have left, I saw something. I saw a banner on Facebook or somewhere, and it was by a preacher, and he said something that I don't think I'm going to ever forget. He said every time he gets ready to mount the pulpit, he keep in his mind that there may be somebody listening to him preach that is hearing the gospel for the first time. And I said, that's interesting. Then his statement was, well, he have to keep in mind there could be somebody that's listening to the gospel, and this could be the last time. And I said, wow. And as my mother could say, I said, that'll preach. That'll preach all by itself. And so I just want to talk to two different distinct groups of people this morning. I want to talk to, for a minute, the person that may be hearing the gospel for the first time. Let me deal with you for just a moment. John, the 3rd chapter and the 16th verse says, for God so loved the world that he gave his only begotten son. And it says that for whosoever that believeth on him should not perish but have an everlasting life. Maybe you are hearing this message of Jesus Christ for the first time. Maybe you've never heard that explained to you. But what I want to tell you is, no matter who you are, no matter what side of the track you were born on, no matter what wrong or bad thing you have done, the Lord loves you. Jesus came, hung, bled, and died for you. And it does not matter what your last name is, whether your name is in the social register. None of that matters. And somebody is thinking right now, well, preacher, I've been a bad boy. I've been a bad girl. I've strayed away from the nest. I'm here to tell you, if you've never heard it before, I'm here to tell you for the first time that God loves you, and he loves you so much that he gave his only begotten son. And that son came down through 40 and two generations, came down, he hung, bled, and died. And what you've got to understand is simply that if you were the last sinner, if you were the only one left, he loved you so much that he would have died just for you. God loves you. So for that person that is listening to the sound of my voice, and you hearing this plea to come to Jesus, and it's the first time you've heard it, I just want to say, it's your first time, but God stands at the door of your heart. The Lord stands at the door of your heart, and he's knocking. All he wants you to do is open the door and just let him come on in. If you let him in, he said, I'll come in and I'll sup with you. Well, that's my first time person. Well, then there's another person here, and we don't actually know, we can't fully identify who this person is, but as we know, the hearse wheels are rolling day by day. The funeral home business is such a lucrative business. Now, I'm not trying to make a plea for our funeral home business, but a great Orangeburg funeral home, but I want you to know that people are leaving here every day, and sickness is not a full sign of death. In other words, you could be feeling fine today. You could be in the best of health today. Have you heard about so-and-so-and-so? Man, yeah, what happened? Man, they passed away. Man, I just saw them downtown. I just spoke with them at Walmart. I just had a good conversation with them. Well, people are leaving here every day. So there are folk that woke up this morning with plans for what they're going to do tomorrow, but tomorrow will not come for them on this side. There are folk that are making, and you should have plans, the folk that are making plans about what we're going to do next week. But what you have to understand is this may be the last time. They used to sing a song in church years ago.

Bible that says, this may be the last time, I don't know. This may be the very last time you hear the voice of the Lord beckoning you to come unto him. So for that person that is listening to the sound of my voice, that say, well, Reverend, I've never heard it before. I've never heard the gospel. I'm hearing this for the first time. I want you to know that God loves you. Mm-hmm. For that individual that's hearing it, we don't know when the end is going to come, but even if death does not come your way, even if death does not come your way, the Bible tells us in 1 Thessalonians 4:16, it talks about how the Lord himself shall descend from heaven with a shout and with the voice of, and in other words, Jesus is coming back, and he's coming back for a church, not a building, now, but the people. He's coming back for a church without spot or wrinkle. He's coming back for those that are ready, those that have been born again, blood washed and spirit filled. And the good thing about it is he's coming like a thief and a robber at night. He's not going to announce that, okay, I'm coming. You've got a week. You've got, you know, other than what the Bible has prophesied. So what I want to say to you is we don't know exactly when he's coming. But when he comes, when that we call it in our culture the rapture, the catching away. When he comes for his church, you've got to be ready. You're not going to have time to call up Sister Susie and say, Sister Susie, I did you wrong. I need to apologize. You're not going to have time to go by Brother Johnny's house and say, Brother Johnny, you know, I stole this. I talked bad about you. I lied on you. I did so and so and so. So let me get this thing straight, because the Bible tells me that in a moment, Lord have mercy, and in the twinkling of an eye, that he's coming back. So for the person that's hearing the first time and for the person that's hearing for the last time, we're going to say to you, let this gospel go home with you. Let it resonate in your heart so that whenever you get to see Jesus, you'll be able to see him in peace. Well, we're going to leave you for today. We're going to leave. I understand that my good friend and brother, Pastor Henry E. Dixon from Coatesville, South Carolina, has a new CD. We're going to play one of the cuts, whatever the technician comes up with. We're going to leave the air with one of the H.E. Dixon selections. But just be reminded that on next Sunday, August the 23rd, 2026, at 3 p.m., there's a seat. Well, there's room for you. And if it's not a seat, we're going to make room for you to come out and fellowship with us. Bishop, Suffragan Bishop, Bishop Michael C. Butler will be our speaker, and Bishop Virgin Johnson Jr. is our host pastor. We're looking to see you, and especially you. God bless you until next Sunday morning. Amen.

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We are located at 2224 State Park Road in Santee, South Carolina, where our amazing senior pastor is the Reverend Pamela M. Jacobs. 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Also, you may worship via Facebook Live as well. 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God bless you all, and we pray that you enjoy this worship experience. If you have your Bibles open to Acts chapter 2, verses 1 through 4, bow your heads and let's pray together. Pray for the pastor, amen. Father, we just thank you now, God, in the name of Jesus, for this great and beautiful day. We thank you, Lord, for another opportunity, hallelujah, to stand before your people, God, and praise your name and preach your word. Thank you, God. We're so grateful. We are so grateful to you for your goodness and your grace and your mercy. And we ask now, God, as we prepare to speak your word, oh God, that you strengthen me, God, create in me a clean heart, Lord, and renew a right spirit in me, that I might share your word, that I might do only what you want me to do, God. And I thank you for it, and I believe, God, that your word will fall on good ground. Fall fresh this morning on good ground, hallelujah, in the name of Jesus. And we thank you, God, that it is done, and that all the church say amen. Amen. And amen. Y'all out there somewhere, I hear you saying amen in the spirit. Glory to God. We thank God for those of you who are also on the teleconference line. To God be the glory. Let me read the scripture this morning, Acts chapter 2, verses 1 through 4. The Bible says, from the New American Standard Version of the Bible, when the day of Pentecost had come, they were all together in one place. And suddenly a noise like a violent rushing wind came from heaven, and it filled the whole house where they were sitting. And tongues that looked like fire appeared to them, distributing themselves, and a tongue

0: rested on each one of them. And verse 4 says, and they were all filled with the Holy Spirit and began to speak with different tongues as the Spirit was giving them the ability to speak out. I want to talk to you this morning. Our theme will be for a while, the promise of the Father. That's the theme, the promise of the Father. And the subject today is the power and presence of the Holy Spirit. Amen? The power and presence of the Holy Spirit. Pentecost is an annual harvest festival that occurred every 7 weeks after Passover. And eventually the Jews celebrated not only the harvest festival during this time, but they also celebrated the time that God gave the law at Mount Sinai. Amen? It was another time for them to remember that. And it became, Pentecost became an important Christian holiday, a celebration for us. After God poured out the Holy Spirit upon the Jerusalem church on the first Pentecost after Christ's resurrection. Are you with me? Just want to give you a little background on the day of Pentecost. The day of Pentecost was undeniably an incredible time of change in the entire history of redemption. Y'all don't hear me. As recorded in the Word of God, it was an extraordinary day in the history of the entire world. Why, Pastor? Because on that day, the promise of the Father was fulfilled. Are you with me? The Holy Spirit, the Comforter, our Advocate, the Spirit of Truth, began to function among the people of God with His power and His presence. Hallelujah. You ought to say amen. On that day, the day of Pentecost, the lives of the then followers, the apostles, the disciples of Christ, changed forever. And likewise, the same is true for all who would become believers of Christ Jesus as Lord and Savior. I need you to stay with me for a moment. I'm going to give you a lot of information, but we're going to get through this. Journey with me for a little while, just a little while, as we look back to the promise of the Father before we look at the text for today, and that is the fulfillment of the promise. Are you with me? The fulfillment of the promise, the power and presence of the Holy Spirit. You remember the promise of the Father, don't you? Just from last week, we have shared briefly with you regarding the promise of the Father. At the close of the earthly ministry of Jesus, He promised that He would Himself pray the Father. And that in answer to prayer, the Comforter would come to be with His disciples forever. And that He would abide with them and be in them. And that He, the Holy Spirit, would teach them all things and bring to their remembrance, hallelujah, of the teachings of Jesus. Jot down John 14:16. Jesus said, I will ask the Father, and He will give you another helper. Hallelujah. So that He may be with you forever. In other words, I had to go away, hallelujah, but you will never be alone. Are you with me? Verse 17 in John 14 says, the Helper is the Spirit of Truth, whom the world cannot receive, because it does not see Him or know Him. Hallelujah. But you know Him, because He remains with you and will be in you. Hallelujah. I'm talking about the promise of the Father. John 14:26 says, Jesus is talking. He says, but the Advocate, the Holy Spirit, whom the Father will send in my name, will teach you all things and will remind you of everything I have told you. Glory to God. the promise of the Father. After Jesus' resurrection, he made many appearances. We're getting to the point today. He made many appearances, and on the evening of his resurrection, he came to the disciples in the upper room. And they rejoiced together. They were so happy. They were so glad. And they were even able to touch his body. And they ate with Jesus. Jesus ate with them. Huh? And then the Bible says in Luke 24 and 45, Jesus opened their minds to understand the scriptures. You heard that last week. To understand what? To understand the scriptures reference his suffering, his death, and his resurrection on the third day. And then in verse 47, Jesus added, and that repentance, don't forget this, this is important, and that repentance for forgiveness of sins would be proclaimed in his name to all nations, beginning from Jerusalem. Do you get the picture? The promise of the Father? Huh? And then Luke in 24, 49, Jesus says, and behold, this is before he ascends. He says, and behold, I am sending the promise of my Father upon you. But you are to stay in the city until, you stay there for a while now, you stay in the city until you are clothed with power from on high. The promise of the Father, the power and presence of the Holy Spirit. And then in Luke's introduction to Theophilus, reference Jesus' appearance and instructions to his disciples before he ascended, we're in the book of Acts, now chapter 1, verses 4 through 8. The Bible says, gathering them together, talking about Jesus, gathering now his disciples, the apostles, together, he commanded them not to leave Jerusalem. You notice they had to be told over and over again? Sometimes we're like that. We forget. Amen. And it's good to be reminded of what the Word of God says. And Bible says it's great for that. Hallelujah. He commanded them not to leave Jerusalem. Why? He said, but wait for what the Father had promised. Are you with me? He said, which you heard from me. For John baptized with water, but you will be baptized with the Holy Spirit not many days from now. So when they had come together, they began to ask Jesus. Their mind got totally off of what the promise was. Lord, is it at this time that you are restoring the kingdom of Israel? But Jesus said to them, it is not for you to know periods of time or appointed times which the Father has set by his own authority. But, in verse 8, you will receive power when the Holy Spirit has come upon you. And you shall be my witnesses, both in Jerusalem and in all Judea and Samaria, and as far as the remotest part of the earth. I'm talking about the promise of the Father. See, this is the promise. Review. They will be clothed with power from on high. They will be baptized with the Holy Spirit. He will be with them and in them forever. He will teach them all things, huh? And remind them of everything Jesus told them. And they will be witnesses, hallelujah, that will tell the world about the only one who can save, who can forgive us, who can restore us and heal us and deliver us. I'm talking about the promise of the Father, the power and presence of the Holy Spirit. And Nelson, guess what? And then it happened. The fulfillment of the promise. Acts chapter 2, verses 1 through 4. The Bible tells us there that when the day of Pentecost came, They were together in one place. And suddenly a noise. They weren't expecting it, but suddenly a noise, like a violent rushing wind, came from heaven. Hallelujah. And it filled the whole house where they were sitting. Can't you see it? And the Bible says that tongues that looked like fire appeared to them, distributing themselves, and a tongue rested on each one of them. And they were all filled with the Spirit. Huh? They were all filled with the power and presence of the Holy Spirit. And the Bible says that they began to speak with different tongues. As the Spirit was giving them the ability to speak. The Holy Spirit will help you, baby. Hallelujah. Will cause you to say the thing that God wants you to say. Amen. Folk who claim they are filled with the Spirit and out of control, that's something else. Are you with me? We'll talk about that another time. Amen. There were 120 followers of Jesus in the upper room, Tiffany, who received and experienced the power and presence of the Holy Spirit, the promise of the Father. And the Bible says that Jews, the people that were residing, devout men, religious leaders residing in Jerusalem, and all the people who had come to celebrate the day of Pentecost, they were amazed and astonished because they heard the 120 Galileans speaking in their language. What were they speaking? They weren't just speaking anything. They were speaking the mighty deeds of God. Hallelujah. As a matter of fact, they were so amazed. The folk were so amazed all around them and perplexed that some of them, not all of them, but some of them said, oh, they're just full of sweet wine. But Peter stood up. Come on, Peter. Somebody got to stand up for the Lord. Peter stood up with the 11 and he began to preach. He telling all the people that these people that are not drunk as you assume, since it is only the third hour of the day, but what you hear, hallelujah, is what has been spoken through the prophet Joel. Hallelujah. Let's read the prophecy real quick in Acts chapter 2 verses 15 through 21. The Bible says, for these people are not drunk as you assume. It's only the third hour of the day. This is what has been spoken. And what was spoken? This is it. And it shall be in the last days, God says, that I will pour out my Spirit on all mankind. And your sons and your daughters will prophesy. And your young men will see visions, and your old men will have dreams. And even on my male and female servants, I will pour out my Spirit in those days. And they will prophesy. And I will display wonders in the sky above and signs on the earth beneath. Are you with me, church? Are you with me? The sky above and blood and fire and vapor of smoke. The sun will be turned into darkness and the moon into blood before the great and glorious day of the Lord comes. And it shall be that everyone, somebody ought to say everyone, everyone who calls on the name of the Lord will be saved. Hallelujah. The 120. Just like those of us who are in the church today, they received, if you don't remember anything else, they received the fulfillment of the promise of the Father. What was that? The power, that's right, baby, and presence of the Holy Spirit. Ain't that good news? Huh? You see, when you repented and accepted Jesus as your Lord and Savior, you received power for living the Christian life. You received the power and the presence of the Holy Spirit To do what? To live a holy and righteous life before God. To carry out the ministry and purpose that God has for your life. You and I receive the right to be called the sons and daughters of God. And because of the power and presence of the Holy Spirit in your life. The good news today is that you have victory over the enemy. The disciples received a power that they didn't have before. A power that will stay with them, that would never leave them. Hallelujah. Because Jesus had to go. Hallelujah. But he promised, I will send my spirit. And I'm so glad about it today, church. Because of the power and presence of the Holy Spirit in your life. I want you to know things have changed for us. And that is good news. I can just tell you about a little bit of it today. You are able now to dress up in the armor, the full armor of God. Hallelujah. Ephesians 6 and 17 says, and take the helmet of salvation. And the sword of the Spirit, which is the word of God. Hallelujah, Jesus. Because of the power and presence of the Holy Spirit in your life. Now you are able to overcome any and all who deny Jesus as the Christ. This is important, and you heard it in Bible study, that in 1 John 4 and 4, John was talking to the believers, and John said, you are from God, little children, and have overcome them, those who left the church, those who denied that Jesus was the Son of God. John said, you have overcome them. Why? Because greater is he that is in you than he that is in the world. Somebody ought to shout glory, hallelujah, because of the power and presence of the Holy Spirit. You learn this in church, that if you as a child of God have at least one spiritual gift. Glory be to God, many of you have many gifts, but every believer have at least one. Glory to God, because of the power and presence of the Holy Spirit. On the day of Pentecost, this, I don't want you to miss this part right here. The gospel was no longer limited to the Jews only. But when on the day of Pentecost, all peoples, all nations would be able to hear the gospel in power and be united into the church. Somebody ought to say, thank you, Lord. I'm included in that number. Hallelujah. Aren't you glad, church? Aren't you glad? Don't take it for granted now. As children of God who are saved, sanctified, and filled with the power and presence of the Holy Spirit, who are baptized with the power and presence of God's Spirit. Hallelujah. I'm glad that I follow all ways, keep his word. He's not like man. Lord have mercy. God always, somebody else always. God always keep his word. You remember what Jesus said in Acts 1 and 8? He said, but you will receive power when the Holy Spirit has come upon you. And church of the living God today, I am, you are blessed today with the power and presence of the Holy Spirit. When are you blessed, church? Well, when you accepted Jesus as Lord and Savior, then you are blessed right now. You right now, I said right now, you have the power and presence of the Holy Spirit living on the inside, dwelling on the inside. And with that power, you have power to live a new life. I don't know about you, but I thank God for a new life. When I look back over my life, when I think things over, when I realize where I was and where the Lord brought me from, I thank God for a new life in Christ Jesus. I thank God for the power of the Holy Spirit living on the inside, dwelling on the inside, working and moving according to the will of God. Hallelujah. Because you have the power, huh, and presence of the Holy Spirit, you have everything necessary. Everything needed. You got to hear this today to live a victorious life in Christ Jesus. Hallelujah. Even in the midst of a pandemic, huh? Because of the power and presence of the Holy Spirit, you have power to rejoice even in the midst of sorrow because of the power and presence of the Holy Spirit. James says, you can count it all joy. Hallelujah. He says it like this. He says, count it all joy. Consider it all joy. My brothers and sisters, when you encounter various trials, knowing that the testing of your faith produces endurance. You know this new faith. And that endurance has its perfect result, so that you may be perfect and complete, lacking in nothing. You are, I'm shouting on the inside. I know you're shouting out there, huh? Because of the power and presence of the Holy Spirit, we are lacking in nothing. Because the Father kept his promise. Huh? Hallelujah. When it seems like the devil is winning, and it seems like God is silent, believe the word, church. The devil is a liar. Are you with me? With his power and presence operating in your life, you are truly, can you handle this? You are truly more than a conqueror.
1: Thank you, Lord.
0: How can you handle it? Huh? You are more than a conqueror over every attack of the enemy. A conqueror over sickness and disease and poverty, huh? The songwriter puts it this way, I have victory over the enemy. And the world can't do me no harm. I'm talking about the power and presence of Holy Spirit. So as I close now, there is one question left. Mm-hmm. There's one question left. Now that you have everything needed, everything necessary to live as a witness for the Lord, what are you doing? Hmm? Jesus told his disciples in Acts 1 and 8, you shall receive power to be my witnesses. Hallelujah. In Jerusalem, Judea, Samaria, and even to the remotest part of the earth. And that's exactly what they did. What are you doing? Hmm? As disciples of Christ today, you have everything you need. The power and presence of Holy Spirit. To be and live as a witness for the Lord. What are you waiting on out there? Huh? You have everything you need right now. Not tomorrow, not next week, not next year, but right now. I am and you are clothed with the power and presence of Holy Spirit. So come on now. Acknowledge his presence. Use his power. Exercise your authority, baby. Glory, hallelujah. I'm talking about the power and presence of Holy Spirit. Come on. Dust yourself off. God has not given us a spirit of fear, but of power and of love and a sound mind. Hallelujah. Dry your tears. Stop your complaining. Open up your mind. Tell somebody about the power and presence of the Holy Spirit in your life. Begin there. Hallelujah. Be a witness for the Lord. Tell thy men and women what the Lord has done for you. Reverend Williams is on the line. She will be on the line and be available to pray with you. I invite you to accept Jesus Christ as your Lord and Savior. Because this power and presence that we've been preaching about, that's reserved for children of God. For those who have accepted, made a confession, repented of their sins, and invited and accepted Jesus Christ, hallelujah, as Lord and Savior of their lives. Hallelujah. Still alive, she will also pray with any of you that require special prayer.
1: Praise the Lord, everybody. 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Remember, we are the church where faith grows and love shows. God bless you.

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0: It was an awesome time we had on last week. I think it was Mr. Martin. But anyway, Christine, we're gonna take it away. We're gonna get things started. I'll be ready whenever you want to play a song. I'll be ready with that song. If there's a special song that you would like it to be played, you do it that way. But eventually, we'll play everything on the CD as much as possible anyway. But Crystal, if you will, Christine, tell us a little bit about yourself and your role on the group.
1: Well, good morning, Rico Land. Praise the Lord, everybody. My name is Christine Dantzler. I am the booking manager and the wife of the manager of the group, Courtney Dantzler.
0: Okay.
1: Background vocals on the Central Singers group.
0: Okay, good deal. Yeah, years ago, I used to sing and play guitar for a group called the Spiritual Singers out of Bowman, and Courtney had a lot to do with that group, but that was years ago. We really had something special.
1: Yes.
0: But anyway, but that's really wonderful. So I'm glad that you guys are up and doing well, and your next program is coming up when?
1: Our next program will be today at 3 o'clock.
0: Okay.
1: Central Singers of Orangeburg will be ministering in songs to the residents at Jolly Acres Healthcare Center in Orangeburg, South Carolina.
0: Wow, that's awesome.
1: Yes, sir.
0: Yeah, I've always enjoyed that part of the ministry, to get out and sing to the sick and shut in. That's just wonderful. Well, I tell you what, if there's not a special track you want to listen to, we're going to just start things off with track one.
1: Awesome.
0: And this song is called Depend on You.
1: All right.
0: So, folks, along with Mr. Courtney Dantzler, the Sensational Singers out of Orangeburg. And this CD here says No Disc Man, which I know that's not the case.

0: Yes, and that was the Sensational Singers of Orange Grove, South Carolina, Depending on You, their very first track on the new CD. Miss Dantzler.
1: Yes.
0: We're back at it. You're live in studio via phone. So this project, you guys been working on this project for how long? Wow, okay. Yeah, it takes time.
1: Yes, sir. It's a song that the Lord gave my husband over a year ago, and the word blossom, it's I'm dependent on you. And with the song, I'm dependent on you, it just reminds us of, well, that we can depend on God for anything.
0: Mm-hmm.
1: We have faith just the size of a mustard seed. We can ask God for whatever we will, and he'll give it to us.
0: Amen.
1: It depends on God. We can't depend on nobody else.
0: That's right. That's exactly right. But we're going to do just what you said. When we know we can depend on God, we can run. We can run and we can press. So we're going to do a little bit of track 2 and track 3, which is Run and Press On. 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Stay tuned. Keep it locked.

Okay, we're back live in the studio with Courtney Dantzler and his First Lady, Christine Dantzler, via phone. And that was, Press On, track 3 from the album Press On. That's the title track. So we have Ms. Dantzler online. So you want to give us a little information about the inspiration for those two songs? Amen. Okay, we're going to get back at it. We're going to get back at it with track 7, Living in Vain, on 90.3 WSSB. Stay tuned. Keep it locked.

0: Okay, folks, we're back live in studio. And that was I Don't Want My Living to Be in Vain. We're live in studio via phone. Courtney Dantzler, the First Lady, Christine.
1: Amen.
0: Hey, tell us some more about that song. And we still have, gosh, one, two, three, at least three or four more songs that we actually could play.
1: That song is just encouraging us that we put out all of our singing and our praying and our dancing and our speaking. We don't want anything to be in vain. Everything that we do for the Master, we want it to always be real. And we just want him to say, well done, my good and faithful servant.
0: That's right. You're being intentional. Intentional. That's awesome. That's how it should be. Let's be intentional.
1: Amen.
0: Mm-mm. Say what you mean. Mean what you say.
1: Amen.
0: Wow. Okay. So we're gonna go to track four. The Lord Called on Me. Okay.
1: Okay.
0: The Lord Called on Me. Track four. The Orangeburg Sensational Singers. This is a fairly short song, so it'll be okay.

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Thy will be done on earth as it is in heaven. Give us this day our daily bread. And forgive us our trespasses as we forgive those who trespass against us. And lead us not into temptation, but deliver us from all that is evil. For thine is the

0: And you are listening to the sensational singers of Orangeburg, Courtney Dantzler, Christine Dantzler being the first lady. Wow. God will make everything all right, I tell you. So Courtney, we're gonna let you take us out, man. And the missus. And we'll do it again next Sunday, God willing.
1: Wow.

0: my sister-in-law's mentally ill. I want to send out more hearing. Song that you played, best song on the old, be encouraged by that song.
1: Amen.
0: And with my mother. So I want to send a shout out to everybody. I've never felt from an illness, but God's intended blessing. So I just want to tell you and see my friend, and this really means a lot to me, because seeing you, you've known each other so long, it's like going in a circle.
1: That's true. That's so true.
0: And I thank my lovely wife for coming over here doing the interviews. And if any of you don't have anything to do this afternoon, this is my first time with the group being much because I've been sick. But if any of you don't have anything to do this afternoon, please come out and get your
1: absolutely
0: health care. And I just want to thank you.
1: Okay, Courtney, Christine, it's very good talking with you both. And hopefully we'll get a chance to do it again very soon.
2: Yes. Amen.
1: All right. 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We're going to start things off with Jay Moss, Abundantly, from the Greater Orangeburg Funeral Home.

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Keep that smile. 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In the house doing a shout out for It's VMI Radio. Little ones, you already know. Praise God. Come on, Orangeburg. Yeah. Hallelujah. Orangeburg, you already know. We know that when the praises go up, the blessings come down, somebody. Here is West Angeles Church of God in Christ Children's Choir. You know, they always get us out of our seat and on our feet. Praise God. The magnifying praise God. Come on, little ones. Get on up and praise God and get your gospel.

That's right, Gospel Kids. His spirit will join in. Praise God. Happy Sunday morning, everybody. Praise God. What's going on, Orangeburg? You already know, praise God, we're already lit. That means that we are excited about what God is doing over here where the table is spread and the peace of the Lord is going on. Well, we have Gospel and the Gospel Kids singing their hit song, praise God. My God takes care of me in Philippians. Praise God. It says, my God shall supply all of my needs according to his riches in glory. I'll be right back, y'all. Don't you go nowhere now.

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1: Gospel. Does Jesus have a history?
2: Well, of course he does. Doesn't he, Gospel?

0: Oh, yeah, he opened blinded eyes, little ones. Oh, now who we talking about, little ones? Who do you think we talking about this Sunday morning? Oh, you got it right. I know somebody said Jesus, Jesus, J-E-S-U-S. You are absolutely right. Jesus opened up blinded eyes. He called the lame to walk. Though the ones that can't walk, God blessed them to be able to walk. Jesus did that. Oh, come on, somebody. Here's the next song, praise God, and I'll be right back. You have just tuned into WSSB 90.3 on the FM dial.
1: In the beginning was the Word, and the Word was with God, and the Word was God. All things were made by Him,

That's right, Gospel Kids. God made it all. Thank you again. Praise God for tuning in to It's Me and My Radio right here in Orangeburg, South Carolina. All the surrounding areas. Praise God. Oh, it's a happy Sunday morning. Praise God. I don't know about you, but Jesus is everything to me, little ones. What about you? Come on.

That's right, y'all. Come on, open your mouth and go forth in a shout, praise God. That was Gospel of the Gospel Kids, our house band. You got to understand, praise God, that our little ones are taking a stand. Did you enjoy that, little ones? I don't know about you, but I did, praise God. What we're excited, praise God, about It's Me and My Radio coming on every Sunday, praise God. Right about this time, praise God, we want you to know, praise God, that we've got you in mind. Well, here is the next song, praise God, and I'll be right back. It's Me and My Radio right here at WSSB 90.3 on the FM dial.

0: That's right, y'all. We want his presence to fill his house. Hallelujah. This house that we have, little ones, this body of ours is his house. Well, we thank you, praise God, for tuning in to WSSB 90.3 on the FM dial. Hallelujah. We're in the house doing a shout out for It's Me and My Radio. Well, it is altar call time. You already know it's that time where we have your children in mind to get saved. Now, little ones, remember, if you got saved last week, you don't need to get saved this week. We want you to keep your seat. Now, little ones, there are two steps for you to get saved. That's right, y'all. The first step is, praise God, that you need to repent of your sins so that you can be born again. And you say, what does repent mean, Gospel? Repent means that you need to ask the Lord. Say, Lord, would you forgive me? Praise God, I repent of my sins. Please forgive me so I can be born again. That's what repent means. You're asking God to forgive you of anything that you have done wrong, little ones. You got that? Okay, and we're going to let you know, praise God, that the second step is you confessing the Lord as your personal Savior. And that's just you opening your little mouths and saying, Lord, I want you to be my God. I want you to be my Savior. Are you ready, little ones? All right, here we go. So here is step number one. Repeat after me. Say, Father God.
1: Father God.
0: In the name of Jesus.
1: In the name of Jesus.
0: I repent. Of my sins.
1: Of my sins.
0: Lord.
1: Lord.
0: Please forgive me.
1: Please forgive
0: so
1: me.
0: So I can be born again.
1: I can be born again.
0: Good job, little ones.
1: Thank
0: good job.
1: Jesus.
0: Okay, this
1: thank
0: is the second
1: Lord.
0: One. You got to confess the Lord as your personal Savior. Are you ready?
1: I'm ready.
0: All right, say this with me. Say, Father God.
1: Father God.
0: In the name of Jesus.
1: In the name of Jesus.
0: I confess with my mouth.
1: I confess with my mouth.
0: The Lord Jesus Christ.
1: The Lord Jesus Christ.
0: And I believe.
1: And I believe.
0: In my heart.
1: In my heart.
0: That you raised Jesus.
1: That you raised Jesus.
0: Your son. From
1: your
0: the
1: son
0: dead.
1: From the dead.
0: And you said, Lord.
1: And you said,
0: if
1: Lord.
0: I said these words.
1: I said these
0: that
1: words.
0: I would be saved.
1: That I would be saved.

0: That's right, y'all. Jesus is right here. Praise God. We're excited. Praise God. What God is doing on this station, Orangeburg, South Carolina, and all the surrounding areas. Praise God. I know you're excited that some child, some parent, some family member, praise God, have gotten saved right here on this station, where the table is spread and the feast of the Lord is going on, and where God is touching the children of this generation. You have just tuned in to WSSB 90.3 on the FM dial. Happy Sunday morning. Praise God. Here is the last song, and I'll see you guys back on next week. Yeah.
1: If God did it once, he can do it again. Yes, he can. No, he can't. Yes, he can. No, he can't. Yes, he can.

0: Hello, listening audience. It is now time for Pastor Shula and First Lady Shula with The Truth, The Way, and The Life. Via phone, here in studio, via phone. You're on.
1: Good morning, Saints. This is Lady Shula, and at the moment, Pastor Shula is absent, but he's coming. So I'm going to ask that Minister Jonathan will say a short prayer, and then we will get into the Word.
0: Said Minister Jonathan.
2: Yes. Lord Jesus, Father, we thank you for the opportunity to be able to come together again and share your word, Lord. And Father, we pray that in this time that we have together, Father, we pray that your word will come forth in the spirit and in truth, and that you will speak in the spirit right now in the name of the Lord Jesus Christ. We pray. Amen.
1: Amen. Amen.
2: Amen.
1: Amen. And now, I don't know if I said it or not, but welcome to The Way, The Truth, and The Life Ministries. Right there on 39 Tecklenburg Lane, St. Matthew, South Carolina. And I'm going to say a quick word for today. I hope it's very encouraging to someone out there, and I will get straight into it.
0: Amen.
1: What we're talking about today is walking. Amen? And I'm going to start off with, I know that I have cried in my shoes. I have prayed in my shoes. I've even fought battles in my shoes. And I've also survived storms in my shoes. Amen?
0: Amen.
1: So, the old shoes, they cannot take you where God is sending you. You can't walk into your new season wearing the same thing that you wore in the old season.
0: Hmm.
1: So, your old shoes represent yesterday's experiences, and your new shoes represent where God is taking you next.
0: Amen.
1: Okay, now, real quick, I wasn't prepared, and like I said, Pastor isn't here, so real quick, we will read Luke 15:22, and amen, amen, everybody has it here, amen. Don't mind reading it real quick.
2: Okay, Luke 15:22. But the father said to his servants, bring forth the best robe and put it on him, and put a ring on his hand and shoes on his feet. Verse 23. And bring hither the fatted calf.
1: There is letting you know that the best robe is replacing the sun's rays. Well, I'm not going to do that because we're on a certain time limit. So I'll just go to the prodigal son that came home barefoot. Amen? He lost his position. He lost his dignity. He even lost his direction. just like Galatians 5:16, it says, walk in the spirit, and ye shall not fulfill the lust of the flesh. Amen. So the flesh will pull you one way, but the spirit will lead you God's way.
2: Amen.
1: Your mind should be made up every day to follow the Holy Ghost instead of your old nature.
2: Amen.
1: Don't stop walking. Even when things are hard, keep walking. When you can't see your way, keep walking. When the road gets rough, keep walking. You're never walking alone. Don't give up, walk. Don't just stand there, walk. Don't turn back, walk. Every step taken with God is a step closer to where He called you to be. Walk, people, walk, walk. Don't stop walking and keep those new shoes on and leave the old ones off. Amen? Amen. So that was my short sermon for today, and I hope someone did get something out of it, or it at least made you think about walking in the new shoes and leaving the old shoes alone. Amen.
2: Amen.
1: So now, amen, we're going to have Pastor Shula come. Amen. We have 5 minutes.
2: Amen. We want to tell us about how to accept Jesus Christ as Lord and Savior. The Bible says in Romans chapter 10, verse 9 and 10, that if you confess with your mouth that Jesus is Lord and believe in your heart God raised Him from the dead, you shall be saved. So that means I got to call on Jesus and ask Him to come in my heart and my life and save me. And then in Mark 16:16, he that believes and is baptized shall be saved. So believers are baptized. And there's a name we are baptized in. Matthew 28:19, Jesus said to his disciples, go to them and teach all nations, baptizing them in the name of the Father, of the Son, and of the Holy Ghost. So what is that name? Acts 2:38, Peter says, repent and be baptized, every one of you, in the name of Jesus Christ, for the remission or forgiveness of sins, and you shall receive the gift of the Holy Ghost. Amen. So we thank God for the message and the messenger today, that we have to stop walking in our old shoes, which represent our old ways, now that we have a new walking with the Lord, and we're walking in new ways with God.
1: Amen.
2: Amen. And so, regardless of what your past was, now we have a new life in Christ. So we thank God for the message and the messenger today. We thank God for my wife, and may her God speed, and I pray that God will just continue to use her. And so we want to tell all the listeners out there, may you God speed, and pray that God will continue to bless you and bless you in Jesus' name. We pray. Amen.
1: Amen.
0: Amen.
2: Amen. Thank you, brother.
0: Yes, sir. Yes, sir, brother.
2: You have a blessed day, man.
0: You too. God bless.

Thank you for joining us here at Good Shepherd Community Ministry Minute. This morning, our Bishop, Dr. Hasty Ganey Jr., is speaking from the topic, When You Are Bent Out of Shape. He's coming from the book of Luke, chapter 13, verses 11 through 13. Service is in session. Let's join in.

0: church, say amen.
1: Amen.
0: Have you tried the man?
1: Yes.
0: Did he heal your body?
2: Yes.
0: He can do anything but faith. Our text this morning comes from Luke's Gospel, the 13th chapter, verse 11 through 13. Now, for those who play the numbers. I'm not implying that you play it, but I believe that's a pretty good number. If you decide and play it, you hit.

0: 10% to the church house. Amen.
1: Amen.
0: Amen. Verse 11 says, and behold, there was a woman which had a spirit of infirmity 18 years, and was bowed together and could in no wise lift up herself. And when Jesus saw her, he called her to him, said unto him, woman, thou art loose from thine infirmity. And he laid his hands on her, and immediately she was made and glorified God.
2: Yeah.
0: Immediately she was made straight and glorified God. God's word for God's people. Amen.
1: Amen.
0: Want to use for a subject this morning, when you're bent out of shape.
2: Mm.
0: When you're bent out of shape. I believe I'm on safe ground this morning to say that you are bent out of shape, or you have been bent out of shape. I know that some of you come in here and lifting hands, praising God, and yet you dread after service is over. You're going back to a situation that have you bent out of shape. Can you imagine? This woman was like this for 18 years. She couldn't straighten up. I imagine she had a difficult time sitting down, and probably more of a perplexed difficulty getting in and out of it. For 18 years, she was like this. We have stuff in our lives that sometimes have us bent out of shape. Could be family, could be friends. Could be people on your job. Could be an ailment or affliction. Could be the community you live in, or even the church you're a part of, that can have you bent out of shape. When I think about this woman, all she could see was dirt. For 18 years. Now, one way you can tell when you're bent out of shape is when you can only see the dirty side and negative side of your situation. Have you ever seen people that when they're going through, they are always talking down and talking negative and feel as if they're in this all by themselves? But when I'm going through, Father of my eyes, I don't think about what I'm going through. I'm thinking about where he's taking me to. It's all a matter of perspective. And that's the first thing I want to tell you what you got to do. You got to change your perspective of how you look at things. In other words, you got to try to look at things from God's perspective, from biblical perspective, that you will begin to see it differently. I remember I was going down back this side, and the railroad track, they had a train. You know that train was slow. And I was in a hurry, but I couldn't back up because they were too close on me. I couldn't turn because car was there. I said, oh, Lord. And so you sit there and you just start counting cars. Y'all ever did that? Just count cars? It seemed like it ain't going to ever come to an end. But then I was on a plane coming from Chicago. And when I was getting ready to land in Atlanta, I saw a train on the track. But from where I was sitting on the plane, I could see the engine, I could see the middle, and I could see the end of the train. Y'all missed it. When you're looking from God's perspective, God can see your beginning, your middle, and your end of how you're going to come out of what you're going through. I just got to believe that you just can't stay with God from God, looking at it from God's perspective and counting cars. God knows your beginning before your ending. So he knows what you're going through. He knows what it's going to come out to be. So you got to trust God and say, I don't know what it's going to look like, but I know I'm going to come through this thing. I don't know how long it's going to take, but I'm going to get out of this damn. I don't know why it keeps bothering me, but I'm going to hold my peace. He don't work it out. You got to look at it from God's perspective. You have a different outlook on things. You don't have that tunnel vision of your attitude. Do you not know you look at things according to your attitude? Huh? Apostle Miles, when people got jacked up attitudes, they look at things jacked up. Huh? When people have a miserable attitude, they look at things from a miserable way because they want you to be the same way they are. Amen. Miserable. Huh? Yeah. Oh, let me go. Not only must we look at things from a different perspective, but when you've been out of shape, you also must be persistent. This is something that we must do, and that is be persistent. Look where she is. It says, in verse 10 it says, and Jesus was teaching at one of the synagogues, which means he was at church teaching. And there was a woman that came in like this, and she kept going to church for 18 years. And folk were saying, ain't nothing going to change. You've been going on that long. You can count your miracle of healing out. You can, if people ever tell you, you can just stop because it ain't come yet. And you listen to them and just quit. Huh? This woman kept going to the church house. She knew that at some point in time, her change was going to come. Huh? Just think, if she had not going to church on this Sunday. That's why you don't know what you're going to miss.
2: Amen.
0: When you don't show up.
2: Amen.
0: And God is in the house. Solomon said this in Ecclesiastes. He says, the race is not given to the fastest runner. The battle is not won by the strongest warrior. But these things come by being in the right place at the right time. And don't you know anywhere Jesus shows up, it's the right place and the right time. That he can turn it around. That what the devil meant for good, he'll turn it around on for your good. Be persistent. Don't give up. Stop hanging around folk who always give up quickly. Who want to throw in the towel. You can't give up on. I remember watching a movie with Lou Gossett Jr. And I can't remember the name of the movie, but he was a boxer. And he had to beat about 15 boxers in this town, this heat town that's ran by this man. And at the end, when he nearly beat all of them, there was one that was given a pound, and the white guy threw it in the towel, but Lou caught it. Threw it back out. That's what he's saying. Don't quit on me. Because I am not quitting. And he ended up being persistent and won the fight and won the battle. And they became victorious. I hear to tell you, if you give up, you ain't going to win. But if you keep trying to keep on fighting, I don't care how bad it looks, you're going to win in the end. Got to be persistent, though. Remember the woman, the Syrophoenician woman, who wanted God to help her, and Jesus said, you don't throw meat and all to the dogs, and he said, and she said, even the dogs have crumbs from the master's table. If she had quit, Jesus would never fulfill her request. But she was persistent. In other words, stop complaining and trust God and keep on begging. Keep begging God. That's why you keep praying. Beg God. He's got to do what he said he'd do according to his word, but it's not in your timetable. It's in his. So, she was looking at dirt. And I can imagine looking at dirt, if somebody said, why you keep going to church? And I imagine she could say, well, from what I can see, the dirt reminds me that he made me from this. And I believe if he can make me from this, he can heal me from this. Because of her persistence, she was in line for her promotion. She was in line for her promotion. Look what happens. She's at the church, in the right place. Jesus looks at her. Could I take a break right there and just say that some people get mad because you don't look at them. Because you don't call their name. Because they don't get praises from you. And they get mad you don't call them or you don't come and visit them and see. But I'm glad that if nobody ever calls me, if nobody ever sees me, I'm glad that when God sees me, that's all I need is for Jesus to see me, and I know my situation is about to change. Jesus saw her. And when he saw her, he said, "You, come here. You who've been watching dirt for 18 years. You who've been bent over for 18 years. Come here." And she got to where Jesus was. And all of a sudden, in the surrounding, apart from my eyes, as I look at the text, it dawned on me that people that were aroused surrounding her didn't want her to get healed. Can I tell you something? People who are close to you don't want you to get promoted. They don't want you to get healed. Now, who are these people? They were church folk. Huh? People in the church. Oh my God. Oh my God. Let me take a drink on that. It's water. I know it's clear. It ain't the white light. It is people in the church that have a messed up attitude that they don't want nobody to be blessed but them.
1: Oh no.
3: Amen. That's not so.
0: They don't want nobody to be healed but them.
1: Lord.
0: So don't look in the street. Look in the church and see who's trying to hold you back. But can I tell you something? They can't hold back what God has for you. They can't even slow it down or delay it. What God has for you is for you. Now, they're all there. And now he calls her to him. And then there was some in church said to themselves, "You can get healed any day, but not today." Huh? You can get healed any day, but not in here today. Huh? You understand? Verse 10 says, it was the Sabbath. It was a rule that you couldn't do things on the Sabbath, huh? Huh? But I'm glad that Jesus broke the rule. Aren't you glad Jesus breaks rules in your life? Huh? You should have been dead, but he broke the rule. Huh? When the doctor said, "You won't have long." Jesus break the rule. Somebody up in here, you should be out of sight. You should have lost your mind. But Jesus broke the rule and allow you to be clothed in your right mind. Allow you to be blessed in the middle of your mess. I'm glad he breaks rule. Here it is. Here's the woman. I can't fathom in my mind how she could do this 18 years. She couldn't look up. She couldn't see just in the sky, the stars at night. She couldn't see the sun in the daytime. All she could do was look at the dirt. But Jesus called her, "Come here. Come here." She comes there, and he says, after a pause, he said, "Woman, thou art loose from thine infirmity." And then he laid hands on her. And she straightened up. He spoke it, then touched her. Then she got straight.
3: Come on.
0: Spoke it, touched her, and she got straight. Spoke it, trusted it, then she got straight.
3: Yes.
0: Now, there's power in the tongue. And when he spoke it with power in the tongue, she got the word. Now I wondered, Dr. Johnson, what if he just spoke it and not touch her? Because you know he has power to. Yeah, I was on his way. He spoke it, and she got up, right? But in this situation, why he just spoke it and didn't leave it there, but he had to touch her. Okay. Let's look at this thing. When he touched her, she came straight. He could have just spoken. And she came straight, but her mind would have been messed up. He could have just spoken. She'd have been straight, but her mind would have still been messed up. See, what good it is to be straight with a messed up mind. If God bless you with $100,000, you got a messed up mind, you're going to go crazy. Huh? Don't you agree? Messed up mind? $100,000? You ain't never had that? What? Be like the prodigal son?
1: Yes, sir.
0: The pretty girl to have all of it. But he wanted to make certain that she was completely whole from the head to the soul.
1: Yes.
0: Now, watch this. He said that she was healed. Woman, thou art loose from thine infirmity. It's not many infirmities, but it's just that one. Huh? In other words, you got to be specific when you're praying to God. Huh? Some of you want to ask God for something, and you ain't specific. And when he give it to you, you're mad. You ask him for a man, he give them to you, and you want them gone. You ask for a woman, he give it to her, ain't quite the wife you thought she would be. Sometimes, in our mind we think, when we get married, he completes me. She completes me. Completes you. No. When you accept Jesus Christ as your Savior, you complete. Now, if he gives you a wife, a husband, that person compliments you, not completes you. You might understand it this way. If you're baking a cake, you put the egg, all that in there, and make it all good and everything, and it comes out as a cake. Right? and so you get some icing to put on the cake. Right? All the icing does is complement the cake. Because you can cut the cake without the icing, and the cake still tastes good. Huh? But if the cake ain't baked right, you can put the icing on it, but you're going to say, that cake though is dry. No more. Huh? So, what a man or woman does is they compliment you and they don't complete you. Jesus completes you. And when you're completed in Jesus, you have power that you can do, move according to his power, and you can be successful in every aspect of your life. All right, let me close it. He speaks it. Lays hands. Huh? She straightens up. And look what happened. The last phrase in that verse says he glorifies God. In other words, when you change your perspective, right? And you are persistent, and you in line for promotion, when the promotion comes, you ought to praise God.
1: Thank you for joining us here at Good Shepherd Community Ministries, where the bishop spoke from When You Are Bent Out of Shape. He came from the book of Luke, chapter 13, verses 11 through 13.
4: I see victory.
1: We are located at 1178 Fatchup Road, Orangeburg, South Carolina, 29115, Highway 301 North. We are the church that knows what prayer can do, and we will continue to pray for you here in Orangeburg and around the world. Have a blessed week.

Revelations Ministries of Orangeburg, third year anniversary. That is August 23rd, 3 p.m., 393 Coleman Avenue. Guest speaker, Bishop Michael C. Butler, founder and pastor of Victory Tabernacle Church, Deliverance, Orangeburg. Host pastor, Bishop Vernon Johnson. Come expecting a mighty move of God. And folks, that's going to be on next Sunday, 3 p.m. Let's check it out.

0: shall have a witness tonight. Can I ask y'all one question? The question is simply this. What did he see?
1: He saw the man.
0: I can't get no help of it here. Because there are some folk in here that people have wrote you off. Said you would never amount to anything. Said that you would never end up being anywhere. But Myron, tell him one more time. What did he see?
1: He saw the man.
0: When mama said you would never be nothing. When aunties and uncles said that you would never amount to anything. When daddy didn't come home anymore. He didn't look at you and say that you weren't going to make it. God looked at

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Listen to this, y'all. I love this. I love this. 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She's mine, and I'm his. It doesn't matter what.

0: WSSB, Orangeburg.
1: Hallelujah. Is there anybody here that needs a blessing from God? The blessing that God gives, no man can take from you. Glory to God. Come on, quiet there. Say, bless me.
2: Bless me, Lord. Bless me.
1: Even me.
2: Even me.
1: Lord.

0: come on, quiet, say it. Say, God is not like man.
1: God is not like man.
0: He has more than one.
1: He has more than one. Bless me.
0: Thank you, Jesus. He's omnipotent. He has all power.
1: He's omnipotent.
0: He has the power to bless you.
1: Power to bless you.
0: And bless me.
1: And bless me.
0: Hallelujah. So I'm encouraged.
1: I'm encouraged.
0: When I see what God,
1: when I see what God
0: has done for you.
1: Has done for you.
0: Hallelujah. Why? Come on, say, because I'm confident.
1: Oh, I am confident
0: that he soon will bless me.

things that were behind you. See, you gotta understand. You gotta understand that everything was already ordained before you got here for you to do good. See, eyes have not seen, ears have not heard, neither has it.

This is Jazz Happening Now. I'm Jeff Hanley. As the name of our program suggests, this is the jazz happening right now in clubs and concert halls, recording studios, and on festival stages around the world. And this week, I do mean around the world. We'll make stops in L.A., Vancouver, B.C., Quebec, Cologne, Germany, the Outer Hebrides, Saratoga Springs, and Miami via Cuba. And even New York City, imagine that. 1 hour of new jazz, 10 hand-picked tracks. Every musician you'll hear this hour making his or her mark in the long, rich history of jazz. And everyone asking what jazz means in 2026 and what it will mean in the future. Their deeply personal answers fill up the next hour of our program. One of the standout alto saxophone voices in New York City belongs to Mike DeRubo. For his new record, Mike chose to turn his musical attention west, way out northwest, engaging with three Vancouver, B.C. players he'd not recorded with before. The result is a really strong record called Way Out Northwest. All Mike DeRubo originals, all swinging in classic straight-ahead style. Let's start the music this week on Jazz Happening Now with Mike DeRubo's dedication to Chick Corea, a star for Chick. Mike DeRubo on alto saxophone, Tilden Webb plays piano, Jody Prosnick is the bassist, and on drums, you'll hear Jesse Cahill on Jazz Happening Now.

On Jazz Happening Now, that's Cuban pianist Kemuel Roig settling into a Miami recording studio with Samuel Burgos on bass and Juan Armando Diaz on drums. The new one from Kemuel Roig is called Three Discovery. That trio record includes Realidad y Fantasía. Before that, Chuck Lamb from Saratoga Springs, New York. That was The Road More Traveled from Chuck's latest record, After Hours on Phyla Street. Bassist Scott Petito, drummer Joel Rosenblatt, vibraphonist Joe Locke, saxophonist Mike Tucker, and guitarist Mike D'Amico, Road More Traveled. That's new from Chuck Lamb, After Hours on Phyla Street. And Mike DeRubo, alto saxophonist from New York, out here on the West Coast for a new album called Way Out Northwest. In Vancouver, British Columbia, he recorded his dedication to Chick Corea called A Star for Chick with pianist Tilden Webb, bassist Jody Prosnick, and drummer Jesse Cahill. I'm Jeff Hanley. 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

album with the WDR Big Band in Cologne, Germany, conductor, arranger, and composer Ein Inserto wrote a suite of music for her special guest on the record, trumpeter Sean Jones. And I haven't played this part of the suite for you yet. It's called Number 4, The Human Soul. It features John Goldsby on bass, Billy Test on piano, and Sean Jones, of course, on trumpet. Also featured on trumpet, Rob Breunen and Rude Brules. And the alto saxophone soloist you'll hear on this performance of The Human Soul is Pascal Bartoszak. Jagged Edges, Elegant Lines is the new one from Ein Inserto and the WDR Big Band. Next on Jazz Happening Now.

singer Tierney Sutton and pianist Tamir Hendelman have shared the bandstand off and on for more than two decades, but their newest album, Spring, is their first studio recording as a duo. We finished up with the tune Things Are Swingin' from the album Spring. Tierney Sutton with Tamir Hendelman on Jazz Happening Now. Recorded in a remote cottage in the Outer Hebrides, right before that we heard from pianist Fergus McCreevy. The latest record from Fergus is called The Sheeling, Companion Pieces. David Bowden played bass and Stephen Henderson was the drummer. In the middle of the set there on Jazz Happening Now, we heard Fergus McCreevy and his band play a tune called Boulderfield. And part four, The Human Soul, a suite written for Sean Jones by Ein Incerto, started off the set with Ein Incerto leading the WDR Big Band with their special guest, Sean Jones. The other soloists were John Goldsby on bass and Billy Test on piano, Rob Broinen, Rude Brules, and Sean Jones on trumpet, and the alto saxophonist Pascal Bartoszak. The new record from Ein Incerto and the WDR Big Band, starting off our last set, is called Jagged Edges, Elegant Lines. I'm Jeff Hanley. 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

We have four more stops on this week's journey of Jazz Happening Now. We'll start off the final leg of our show this week with New York's Steve Swallow. He's 85 now. The bass guitar master has just released a new album called Winter Songs. And this is a beautiful duet with pianist Gil Goldstein called Three. You're listening to Jazz Happening Now.

0: That's another week of Jazz Happening Now on your local public radio station. My name is Jeff Hanley. Thank you for listening. We finished up with Denver's Ben Markley Big Band. That was 1330 from Ben's record called Tuesday Morning Feeling. L.A. singer Mark Winkler before that, If I Were a Bell. The pianist on that track was Greg Gordon Smith. You also heard Bob Shepard on tenor saxophone. Hold On is the latest from L.A. singer Mark Winkler. From Quebec's Greenhouse Ensemble, in the middle of the set, we heard Nikki. Their record is Mezzanine. And the great bass guitarist Steve Swallow started off the set in duet with pianist Gil Goldstein. That was three from Steve Swallow's latest record, Winter Songs. Thanks for tuning in. We're back next week with another hour of new jazz on your local public radio station. Our show is called Jazz Happening Now.
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But here you are with the dawn. 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

Tachyon movement. Science of Tachyon is a hell of a study. You can go to the University of Utah in California, and you study the movement of space and astronomics, and you'll find out in space that there is a motion that's faster than the speed of light, which is called tachyon. T-A-C-H-Y-H-O-N. Okay?

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A very unusual tune written by Claude Thornhill, big band leader of Days Gone By. Snowfall, performed by Bucky Pizzarelli and Howard Alden, two jazz guitar giants. I'm Jana Lee Ross. Thanks so much for listening to Jazz With Me. 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

0: the tune Arabia, written by Curtis Fuller, who is playing trombone on the track, the 1961 version of Art Blakey's Jazz Messengers. That's Curtis Fuller, Art Blakey himself on drums, Jimmy Merritt on bass, Cedar Walton on piano, Freddie Hubbard on trumpet, and Wayne Shorter playing tenor. Before that, Angel Eyes, Barney Kessel with Ray Brown and Shelly Mann, the rhythm section extraordinaire. And we heard them before that, those two guys backing up Sonny Rollins from Way Out West, the tune Come Gone. I'm Jana Lee Ross. Thanks so much for listening to Jazz with me.
1: Hey, family. It's Marcella Shepard, the bass man. And on the next episode of Cool Jazz Conversations, I'll talk to Grammy-nominated husband and wife duo Marcus and Gene Baylor, better known as the Baylor Project. 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

Herbie's big hit from 1962, Watermelon Man, the band, Butch Warren on bass, Billy Higgins on drums, Dexter Gordon on tenor, and Freddie Hubbard on trumpet with Herbie himself at the keys. Before that, Windows, the Chick Corea tune, Kenny Werner playing piano with Toots Thielemann, and All Blues from the iconic record, an overused word, but this record is truly iconic. Kind of Blue, 1959, you invoke Kind of Blue, you kind of got to mention all the players, sort of a litany of jazz saints. Miles with Coltrane on tenor, Cannonball Adderley on alto, Bill Evans at the piano, Paul Chambers on bass, Jimmy Cobb on drums. I'm Janalee Ross. Thanks for listening to Jazz with me.

hit me now. I got the blues. Yes, you, little girl. I hate to.

Yes, the godfather of soul, the hardest working man in show business, backed up by the Louis Belson Orchestra with arrangements by Oliver Nelson, the record Soul on Top. You need it. I'm Jana Lee Ross. Thanks so much for listening to Jazz With Me. 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

from 1972, Reunion Blues, the record, a reunion of Oscar Peterson and Milt Jackson, Lewis Hayes playing drums with them, and on bass, Ray Brown, who is everywhere, and he started the lead on that tune, When I Fall in Love. I'm Jana Lee Ross. Thanks so much for listening to Jazz With Me. 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

0: three Rodgers and Hart tunes back-to-back. Music of Richard Rodgers, words by Lawrence Hart, pure genius together. That was in 1956, Tal Farlow playing guitar, and the Rodgers and Hart tune Isn't It Romantic. Before that, Chet Baker, his final recording in 1987, live in Tokyo, playing and singing a tune really associated with him, My Funny Valentine, and Kurt Elling singing Wait Till You See Her, another Rodgers and Hart tune. I'm Jana Lee Ross. Thanks for listening to Jazz with me.
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2: It only takes a minute to find out if you may have prediabetes, and you can do it at doihaveprediabetes.org. But you're probably not going to, are you? Kids, work, listening to the radio. You're busy, which is great because busy people can't get prediabetes. Oh my, I read that wrong. They can.
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1957, one of my favorite records ever. Louis Armstrong meets Oscar Peterson with Oscar and Louis Ray Brown on bass. He is everywhere. Louis Belson on drums. Herb Ellis joining them on guitar. What's new before that? Sunflower, the Freddie Hubbard tune from Sunflower. Milt Jackson's Extravaganza with Creed Taylor. And we kicked off the set with Shirley Scott at the organ playing Lament. I'm Jana Lee Ross. Thanks so much for listening to Jazz With Me. You can get in touch anytime and let us know what you love about jazz. Our email address is jazznetwork@wfmt.com.

0: 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And you can do it at doihaveprediabetes.org. But you're probably not going to. Nope. I'm sure you've got a perfectly good excuse. Kids, work. I get it. You're busy. So what better time than now? 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There's no excuse, because prediabetes can be reversed.
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Well, they sure swang that. Swing, swang, and swung. The Gershwin Brothers, The Man I Love. Lou Donaldson fronting the tune on alto sax. Bill Hardman on trumpet. The rhythm section of Horace Parlin playing piano. Layman Jackson on bass. Al Harewood and drums. The whole lot of them recorded in 1960. Thanks for listening to Jazz with me. I'm Jana Lee Ross, and you can get in touch anytime and let us know what you love about jazz. 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

0: So What, the opening track to the iconic Kind of Blue, 1959, Miles Davis with Cannonball Adderley on alto, John Coltrane on tenor, the rhythm section of Bill Evans on piano, Paul Chambers on bass, Jimmy Cobb playing drums. Before that, a tune written for that record, All Blues, but played here in 2000 by Pat Martino live at Yoshi's in Oakland, with him Billy Hart on drums, Joey DeFrancesco on organ, and we kicked off the set with Stratus Funk, Gil Evans leading the orchestra from Out of the Cool. I'm Jana Lee Ross. Thanks so much for listening to Jazz with me.
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2: 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I'm leaving. Uncontrolled high blood pressure is really serious, and lately you seem to really not care. I've been there for you since day one, and I know you think I'm going to keep ticking, but no, my friend,

0: can quit whenever I want. 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Is that too much to ask? I don't want to leave, but unless you stop ignoring me, what else am I supposed to do? Remember, when I quit, you quit. Sincerely, your heart.
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